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3: It's 7 o'clock. Good morning. I'm Jane McNamara. US President Donald Trump will turn his attention to the final round of the Irish Open today after triggering a diplomatic row on the first day of his visit. Mr. Trump said Irish reunification was inevitable, adding it may as well happen now. Chief reporter Barry White has more from Dún Beag.
4: President Donald Trump is expected to travel around the course today in a specially made armoured golf buggy. And this morning he will watch part of Rory McIlroy's final rounds. Taoiseach Micheál Martin is also due to attend the tournament today. Mr. Trump spent much of yesterday afternoon watching the action from a specially constructed balcony overlooking the 18th green. It's understood he and his sons Eric and Donald Jr. had dinner with McIlroy at the hotel last night. If everything runs to schedule today, the President is expected to present the Irish Open trophy on the 18th green at around 7 o'clock this evening.
3: Three women have appeared in court in connection with arrests at Donald Trump's golf course in Dún Beag. One woman in her 20s was arrested for trespassing on the links, while a woman in her 30s and another in her 40s were arrested for public order offences. Meanwhile, thousands of people attended an anti-Trump rally in Dublin yesterday afternoon. These people share why they were there.
5: People should oppose Trump's agenda, the fascistic MAGA agenda. Well, we have to build a movement that centres humanity and the planet before the profits of a small few.
6: It just feels like we're all for peace and yet we're bringing a man who's against peace. It doesn't seem fair at all on the people.
7: He's supplying arms, ammunition to Israel to carry out genocide. He claims that it's a war that's going on. A war is two armies. There is only one army. Army going in there.
3: A man's being questioned after a bus was hijacked in County Tyrone yesterday lunchtime and the driver allegedly held at knife point. Passengers were let off the vehicle, which was stolen in Omagh and involved in a number of collisions, and later brought to a shop in Strabane. One man was taken to hospital. A Fianna Fáil TD is calling for government support to be made easier. His call comes following recent figures from the Department of Social Protection showing 116,000 households with someone in their 70s or over may not be receiving the €580 household benefits package. The Offaly TD says the system needs to be simplified with information spread across different government websites and agencies. Fianna Fáil TD for Offaly, Tony McCormack, says a one-stop shop would provide clear and easy links for people.
8: I'm asking the government to do is to pull together a one-stop shop so as that somebody in that age bracket can go onto the computer, have a site where they have all of that information, which is very accessible, it's easy to use, and it's with clear and concise information that they can then have links to bring them onto the application forms that are required.
3: An environmental group has rejected Minister Dara O'Brien's claims that data centres are to Ireland what car factories are to Germany, calling the comparison wildly misleading. Friends of the Earth Ireland says data centres consume almost a quarter of Irish electricity, absorb most renewable power and increase pressure on household bills, energy and climate targets. Minister O'Brien defended the sector as vital to Ireland's industrial base, saying IT is one of the country's largest industries. Friends of the Earth Ireland CEO Deirdre Duffy says Ireland has become a dumping ground for data centres.
9: The UN has already told Ireland in 2026 it did a research report on the impacts of AI, and it referred to Ireland as a cautionary tale.

0: There's no doubt that Ireland has become a dumping ground for data centres. Remember, we're not getting the benefits from them. They're shoring electricity from our grid. They're not providing any jobs in return. Communities around the country are now resisting them because AI technology is not trusted.
1: And lotto players are being urged to check their tickets after someone became a millionaire.
2: So, to help you get over your fear of phone watch, I want to try a bit of word association. Just say whatever comes into your head after each word I say, okay? Peace.
3: Long gone.
2: Home.
3: Alarm.
2: Window.
3: Motion sensors.
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2: Trevor, these words are supposed to be neutral.
3: They were, until PhoneWatch added all the good stuff to their alarms. 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

Medusa agus Good Boys, Piece of Your Heart ar dúisi Grad FM. Madan Madi Vachard, is siúlach an gwaelch gaihintach maher Madan is Mishi Katie Jane Livin ish, cadia deha clog, Lianna agus Iris Darla teach tarais, Ed Sheeran, siadhi of Shape of You ar dúisi.

0: Leanne and Inicla Irish Star, my lover, Dutig, Red FM, Modern Day Downing, Modern Modi, Record, Estudico, Witch, Gaheen, Tukmahir, Modern. 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Ur Nua 7563 Shinner Malik Masmalev Kyono Kyoltor Bella Klostal Te Dagwalumba Vrolum Klostaluv Not Hog the Shea Hog Tain Not the Kahar Hain Not the Shea Shinne and Iver Can Te Dagwalir Madden Kurtakes New WhatsApp New Voice Notice Stikum August Masrathik Will and Coop the Fuck of Gwelga Good Usade Leverdal Coldplay BTS My Universe Shinemir Bowler Dushik
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Imlina Shadiv a Auron Urnua 7563 Year Dushik.

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Falling, Olivia Dean, so easy to fall in love. Or the Red FM. Madden Madi record Katie Jane and Shalib Kadia to Hecklugger and Madden. I can't go home lunch. I'm going to go Laura Kjoller, Dushik Red FM. Sulikum Gwil there, Shacht and Daso Vehigwiv. In Nov, on I'm sure, the she egg fechol, Nachmeg on Maid Boshuk is a vegling in a going in Nov, Lawn Nees Trauma of Egown in Nov. So big Shivanown, Dull Taven way. So Dash Gale and Shin, Nismo Kyol, Sigrid Latatagum, Dave Tarate, Kyol or Nua, O Alex Warren, August is even the Alex Warren in our era, Shadi of Emerald Eyes, Erdushig Red FM.

0: Ní Sigrid agus Strangers ar Thúsig Red FM Madan de Downing Madan Madi Vacardis Misha Katie Jane Liv Gidi a deh clog ar Madan I can't go home non trí gwaelge sinam galor lor kiol Tommy Dierich I tanks ysgad I hocht a clog an ish marchin rockin' me lahag renuog dig a hocht kiol teration nuogt Jason Derulo Ariana Grande agus Stella Lefty ar Father Malach
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3: It's 8 o'clock. Good morning. I'm Jane McNamara. US President Donald Trump will turn his attention to the final round of the Irish Open today after triggering a diplomatic row on the first day of his visit. Mr. Trump said Irish reunification was inevitable, adding it may as well happen now. Chief reporter Barry White has more from Dún Beag.
4: President Donald Trump is expected to travel around the course today in a specially made armoured golf buggy. And this morning he will watch part of Rory McIlroy's final rounds. Taoiseach Micheál Martin is also due to attend the tournament today. Mr. Trump spent much of yesterday afternoon watching the action from a specially constructed balcony overlooking the 18th green. It's understood he and his sons Eric and Donald Jr. had dinner with McIlroy at the hotel last night. If everything runs to schedule today, the president is expected to present the Irish Open trophy on the 18th green at around 7 o'clock this evening.
3: Three women have appeared in court in connection with arrests at Donald Trump's golf course in Dún Beag. One woman in her 20s was arrested for trespassing on the links, while a woman in her 30s and another in her 40s were arrested for public order offences. Meanwhile, thousands of people attended an anti-Trump rally in Dublin yesterday afternoon. These people share why they were there.
5: People should oppose Trump's agenda, the fascistic MAGA agenda. We have to build a movement that centres humanity and the planet before the profits of a small few.
6: It just feels like we're all for peace and yet we're bringing a man who's against peace. It doesn't seem fair at all on the people.
7: He's supplying arms, ammunition to Israel to carry out genocide. He claims that it's a war that's going on. A war is two armies. There is only one army going in there.
3: A man's being questioned after a bus was hijacked in County Tyrone yesterday lunchtime. The driver allegedly held at knife point. Passengers were let off the vehicle, which was stolen in Omagh and involved in a number of collisions, and later brought to a shop in Strabane. One man was taken to hospital. The Anthropic boss has warned AI could take over the entire internet within a year if action isn't taken. Dario Amodei has outlined a plan on his website of how the risks can be alleviated. He says governments must unite with developers to slow things down. Sky's Phoebe Southworth has details of the CEO's proposal.
8: In every office that is developing AI tools, we need to have a group of independent evaluators in there looking at what's going on. There need to be common safety standards, and countries which are democratic need to be talking to countries that are not, to try and get them on the same page and to make AI safer.
3: An environmental group has rejected Minister Dara O'Brien's claims that data centres are to Ireland what car factories are to Germany, calling the comparison widely misleading. Friends of the Earth Ireland says data centres consume almost a quarter of Irish electricity, absorb most renewable power and increase pressure on household bills, energy and climate targets. Minister O'Brien defended the sector as vital to Ireland's industrial base, saying IT is one of the country's largest industries. Friends of the Earth Ireland CEO Deirdre Duffy says Ireland has become a dumping ground for data centres.
9: The UN has already told Ireland in 2026 it did a research report on the impacts of AI, and it referred to Ireland as a cautionary tale. There's no doubt that Ireland has become a dumping ground for data centres. Remember, we're not getting the benefits from them. They're shoring electricity from our grid. They're not providing any jobs in return. Communities around the country are now resisting them because AI technology is not trusted.
3: Lotto players are being urged to check their tickets after someone became a millionaire. They scooped the €1 million jackpot in last night's Lotto Plus 2 draw. And The Odyssey has surpassed Jurassic World as the highest grossing Universal Pictures film of all time. The blockbuster was released in mid-July. The adaptation of Homer's ancient Greek epic starring Matt Damon has taken around one and a quarter.
10: Don't throw those doors in the skip.
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August be Harry Styles ik shinam Riv Role Model Late Night Talking Dash Gil Lelin and Shachtan Shakata Big Together Together Tour La Harry Styles ik talked Gaheran Fui Yera Bali Oha Clea Park and Croaky Gunochtu Law Dig August on Fehu Law Me Lunasa Fehe Fehe Shocked August is Fader Ling Tikedi Ahor Ditcha Kondol. Okay, so big Tikedi Airfall Amoroch at Red FM. Big Aishuk Le Red FM Breakfast O Shocked the Clog August on Shin Le Kier Revens Heisha 3. So big Tikedi Author Tamaka going Amaruk at Red FM Kondolgadi Together Together A Park and Croakik I'm the Inchikuing Nismo Kiolanish Sienna Spiro Great Expectation or Dushig Red FM

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0: Johnny Bella Kay. I love it, I love it, I love it. 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

0: canna cocht gidi in stad a viva an vlian chuing. Beg she an Aaron shachtula agus an octula deug mi ul fehe fehe shacht. Achard the Tommy Dirk talk to us gidi deheclog marshin shinuil share madan. For mille mille mahagwe was sagt well on bemer rash live and der shacht an chuing she Katie chain gidi shin sonigus banacht.
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0: photo op. And I expect him to be there. I expect him to be part of the presentation party. And this is his place.
1: Three women have appeared in court after they were arrested at Donald Trump's golf resort in Doonbeg in County Clare. One woman in her 20s was arrested for trespassing on the links on Friday, while two others in their 30s and 40s were arrested for public order offences yesterday. All three appeared before a special sitting of Ennis District Court last night. While the SDLP leader in the north says Donald Trump's intervention on the issue of Irish unity is a signal of the energy and dynamism in the topic. Claire Hannah believes President Trump's comments yesterday that reunification is going to happen eventually and may as well happen now demonstrate just how far the conversation about Ireland's constitutional future has shifted. Meanwhile, a spokesperson for the Taoiseach says the US President's comments should come as a surprise to no one, as he's been consistent in his view that he sees unity in Ireland as the optimal outcome. The Belfast South MP says if somebody as removed from the reality of Irish politics can see it, then it's important others do too.
2: The reality is that whatever Trump says, or Andy Burnham, or indeed Gordon Brown, all of whom have expressed a view in the last week, the job is there for those of us who wish to see it, to plan and build and answer the questions that people have, and to turn this momentum into a proper plan for change. And that's absolutely what the SDLP is focused on doing.
1: Friends of the Earth Ireland says the government needs to heed the UN's warning that Ireland's data centre expansion is a cautionary tale. The group has also rejected Climate Minister Dara O'Brien's claim that data centres are to Ireland what car factories are to Germany, calling the statement widely misleading. It says data centres devour almost a quarter of Irish electricity, contribute to high household bills and affect Ireland's ability to reach climate targets. CEO of Friends of the Earth Ireland, Deirdre Duffy, says action is needed now.
3: If data centres continue to consume all our renewable energy, and remember, they're projected to rise to 30% of the electricity in our grid, if they continue to do that, there's going to be no renewable energy left for the rest of us. It needs to stop now before we're really on a runaway train. We already know we're a cautionary tale, according to the UN, so let's not go any further down this line.
1: Customers looking to indulge in retail therapy at the Blanchardstown Centre will have to pay for the privilege of parking there. It comes as on Comisión Pleanála overturned a planning appeal for paid parking at the centre. Permission was granted under several conditions, despite a petition by thousands of residents against the plans. Local People Before Profit Solidarity TD Ruth Coppinger says workers at the centre have not been considered.
4: Disappointing and unacceptable, in my opinion, and also the fact that they just seem to give the imprimatur to us without really taking account of workers in the centre. There's no provision mentioned by the management. Will they have to pay? We know in Liffey Valley, workers are paying 500-600 euros a year. And in a cost of living crisis, this is yet another assault on people's pockets.
1: Finally for now, Jeremy Clarkson's partner says his decision to go public with his cancer diagnosis has helped countless men. Lisa Hogan has told The Star 30,000 people visited the Prostate Cancer UK website in just one day following his announcement in June. The former Top Gear presenter revealed he had an aggressive form of the disease, although he is now in remission. And that's your news update at 4 minutes past 10.
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8: Morning, I'm Rory O'Hagan. Gaelic Games, a busy day around the county as the final group games take place in the McCarthy Insurance Group Senior A and Premier Senior Football Championships. In the Senior A Championship, Bishopstown face Clyde Rovers, Ballyhale Gaelic meet Doheny's, Carbery Rangers meet Newmarket, Kinlemarcha battle O'Donovan Rossa, Air Oak take on Kilshannock, and Kanturk face Ahabullock. They're all at 2 o'clock. In the Premier Senior Football Championship, Ballincollig face Clonakilty, Carrigline take on Douglas, Castlehaven meet Knocknagree, Limerick Rangers battle Valley Rovers, Newcestown face St Michael's, and reigning champion St Finbarr's and Mallow go head to head. They're all at 4 o'clock. In the Senior Ladies Football Championship, Group 1, Air Old face Clonakilty, Kinsale take on St Fals, they're both at 3. In Group 2, O'Donovan Rossa take on Naver Bone from 11 o'clock, Castlehaven face Glen

0: Qualifier at 3. Football in the Premier League. There's a big Manchester derby as United host City at Old Trafford from 4:30. First up at 2 o'clock, Coventry City take on Brighton. And in the Championship, Sheffield United host Wolves from 12, while in the Scottish League Cup quarterfinal, Rangers host Celtic at the same time. And the Spanish Grand Prix takes place today, lights out in Madrid's at 2 o'clock. Kimi Antonelli leads the way in the driver standings ahead of his Mercedes teammate, George Russell. And that's the sport with Simply Suits.
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3: Today will be mostly cloudy and dry with some showers as well developing. Highest temperatures of 17 to 20 degrees.
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3: Yes, you heard it right. This is the cash machine. It's jet setting to warmer climates and new cars are on the cards for our latest winner, Kian. After he cleared out the cash machine last week, we are ready to do it all again next Friday. Someone will win €250,000 in the cash machine on Friday, September the 18th. If you're feeling a little bit lucky this morning, it's Sunday morning, maybe you've just gotten up, you've got €2.50 to spare, the kids are back to school, everything is settled, and you're like, do you know what? I'm going to do this for myself. I'm going to enter the cash machine where we're giving away €250,000. It is very, very easy to enter. We're about to give you an amount. You take note of it, enter. And if we call you, you give us the number, you win the cash. 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The cash machine will then randomly pick a number. It could be you that we're calling here on Red FM. It's a private number as well, so make sure you answer it. Answer within 5 rings. Tell us the prize amount, and that cash is all yours. €250,000 is the magic number. Text RED to 57557, and the very best of luck. Good morning, happy Sunday. It is Miriam with you. I've got music on the way from Somber, but kicking off the hour, it's Sabrina Carpenter.
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Red FM. That is Shawn Mendes and Camila Cabello with Señorita. Before that was Samber with My Body Isn't Ready. I've got some music on the way from the woman who headlined Electric Picnic. Sarah Larson is on the way. But before that, one of my favourite songs. This is one of those songs that just gets me in a good mood. This is a throwback. This is Gwen Stefani with The Sweet Escape.

0: She headlined Electric Picnic 2 weeks ago. That was Zara Larsson with On My Love. And this is Cork's Red FM and Weekends on Red FM with HelloFresh. If you don't know what HelloFresh is, lads, and if you're back to college, oh my God, this would be a lifesaver for you. I used HelloFresh when I was in college, and it's basically a subscription meal service. So every single week, it will send you out a box with 3 meals or 5 meals, whatever you want. It will have all the ingredients, they're fresh, everything, every single week. Handiest thing ever. I didn't even need to do a food shop. It was just brilliant. And it's affordable and it's fresh and everything. So yeah, definitely recommend. But if you've just joined, good morning. It is Sunday the 13th of September, lads. Can you believe we're nearly halfway through September already? It is insane. This year has absolutely flown by. And we are coming in to the autumn months, which I kind of love. I'm not going to lie. Summer was great. We had a fantastic summer. Loads of sun. But you know what now? I'm looking forward to watching Gilmore Girls, lighting some candles, all that kind of stuff. I do love a bit of coziness. I'm not going to lie. I'm kind of ready for it. But loads happening on the show this morning. We're in with a chance of winning tickets, right, to see Harry Styles in Croke Park. The tickets go on sale tomorrow at 4 p.m. They knew exactly what they were doing there with releasing them at 4, waiting for everyone to come home from school and college and everything. Usually they go on sale at 9, but they're going on sale at 4 p.m. So bear that in mind. But we do have a chance to give away someone some tickets. So definitely stay tuned throughout the show and I'll be telling you that. But yes, loads of music, tunes, chats, all of the above. I've got some Cat's Eye, Tame Impala and Olivia Dean on the way. But before that, George Ezra is next.
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10: 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I'll be there for the big birthday bash with loads of prizes to be won on Spin the Wheel and Cork's hit music between 11 a.m. and 3 p.m. So come along and join the party with me, Colm O'Sullivan and the Red Patrollers this Saturday in Blackpool Shopping Centre celebrating their 26th birthday.
1: Cork's hit music.

They are probably the biggest girl band at the moment. That is Cat's Eye with Animal. If you don't know who Cat's Eye is, I'd say you're living under a bit of a rock. They are absolutely massive with the younger generation. They recently sold out a tour. They have nearly 40 million Spotify listeners and 2 Grammy nominations. Honestly, I only found out in the last maybe 3 or 4 months who they were through my niece and through like young people. They are huge with young people, selling out all of their gigs, and they have a documentary actually on Netflix, which I recently started watching, and it's so good. It's called The Dream Academy. It's all about how the band was made, and it's absolutely brilliant if you want to check it out. They also have a smoothie with LA Grocery Store Air One for $22. And yeah, people are buying it as well. Crazy. Pandora, they have some charms with Pandora. They have a Better in Denim campaign with Gap. They have absolutely done so, so well for themselves as a group. But apparently there's a bit of members leaving and things like that. I don't know the ins and outs of it. But if you want to let me know, do 086-8104-106. But they are probably the biggest girl band at the moment, Cat's Eye, and they're absolutely flying it. But if you've just joined, it is Sunday morning with Miriam. I'm taking you all the way through to 2 o'clock today here on Cork's Red FM. If there's anything you'd like to hear, if you want to give anyone a shout out, anything like that, you can let me know on 086-8104-106. That is our WhatsApp. I've got loads of tunes and chats to keep you company throughout the morning and afternoon. So let's get going. I've got music on the way from Olivia Dean, but before that, some Tame Impala. This is the song Loser here on Red.

0: That is Tame Impala with Loser here on Cork's Red FM. I got a message in from Cara to say she's on the way to do a sauna and sea swim with her sister Lauren, and they would love to hear Justin Bieber, Daisies. Girls, that is on the way for you next. Enjoy your sauna and sea swim.
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0: That is Jenny with Less Than a Lover. Cork's Red FM, it is Miriam with you. I'm with you until 2 o'clock today, so any thing you would like to hear, you can let me know on our WhatsApp, which is 0868104106. Just after 11, I'll be giving you details on how you could potentially win tickets to see Harry Styles. He announced he is coming to Crow Park. He's playing there on the 18th and 20th of August, which is so exciting. Tickets go on sale tomorrow at 4 p.m. And you could be in with the chance of winning tickets here on Cork's Red FM during the week. So definitely stay tuned. But new sport and how you can enter our cash machine is on the way next.
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2: It's 11 o'clock. Good morning. I'm Ellen Butler. Donald Trump is expected to present the Irish Open trophy to the tournament winner in Doonbeg this evening. The US President, who's on the second day of his visit to Ireland, is due to spend much of today watching the final round of at his golf resort in West Clare. Taoiseach Micheál Martin is also expected to attend. Golf broadcaster Shane O'Donoghue will oversee this evening's closing ceremony. He expects President Trump to be front and centre.
3: Well, I don't think he's ever been one to pass the opportunity for a photo op.

0: Over the years, in his view, that he sees unity in Ireland as the optimal outcome. The Belfast South MP says if somebody is removed from the reality of Irish politics can see it, then it's important others do too.
1: The reality is that whatever Trump says, or Andy Burnham, or indeed Gordon Brown, all of whom have expressed a view in the last week, the job is there for those of us who wish to see it, to plan and build and answer the questions that people have, and to turn this momentum into a proper plan for change. And that's absolutely what the SDLP is focused on doing.
0: A teenager has been charged and another man's been arrested in connection with violent disorder in Leopardstown in Dublin 2 weeks ago. Another man in his 20s was seriously injured during the incident and later died in hospital. Yesterday, the man in his late teens was arrested and charged. He's due before Dublin District Court tomorrow morning. While a man in his 40s was arrested in connection with the investigation this morning. Three people have already been charged and appeared before the courts in relation to the incident. Another three were arrested but have since been released. The Health Minister is being urged to set out what she believes to be clinically acceptable waiting times for key primary care therapies. In a written reply to Independent Ireland TD Ken O'Flynn, the HSE has confirmed 60,000 patients are waiting over 39 weeks. Physio, occupational and speech and language therapy account for 85% of them. Cork North Central TD. The Cork North Central TD says it's vital the waiting times are slashed.
2: We welcome the additional 20 million and 200 addition posts funded to tackle this, but that's a one-off dose. You have to get this right, and you have to get waiting lists and waiting times down. 39 weeks is almost a year, and for anybody at all to be waiting that amount of time is totally unacceptable.
0: The boss of AI company Anthropic has warned artificial intelligence could take over the entire internet within a year if action isn't taken. Dario Amodei has outlined a plan on his website of how the risks can be alleviated. He says governments must unite with developers to slow things down. Sky's Phoebe Sudbrook has the details of the CEO's proposal.
3: In every office that is developing AI tools, we need to have a group of independent evaluators in there looking at what's going on. They need to be common safety standards, and countries which are democratic need to be talking to countries that are not, to try and get them on the same page and to make AI safer.
0: Finally for now, someone has woken up €1 million richer this morning. A Dublin player has become the first winner of the new €1 million Lotto Plus 2 top prize last night. Their quick pick ticket was bought yesterday. The National Lottery is urging players to check their tickets carefully. The winning numbers were 5, 13, 19, 21, 23, 42, and the bonus was 18. And that's your news update at 4 minutes past 11.
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8: Morning, I'm Rory O'Hagan. Gaelic Games, a busy day around the county as the final group games take place in the McCarthy Insurance Group Senior A and Premier Senior Football Championships. In the Senior A Championship, Bishopstown face Clyde Rovers, Bail O'Hungerty meet Doheny's, Carberry Rangers meet Newmarket, Kinlemartra battle O'Donovan Rossa, Éire Óg take on Kilshannock, and Kanturk face Aherbullock. They're all at 2 o'clock. In the Premier Senior Football Championship, Ballincollig face Clonakilty, Carrigline take on Douglas, Castlehaven meet Knocknagree, Limerick Rangers battle Valley Rovers, Newcestown face St Michael's, and reigning champions St Finbars and Mallow go head to head. They're all at 4 o'clock. In the Senior Ladies Football Championship, Group 1, Éire Óg face Clonakilty, Kinsale take on St Fáil's, they're both at 3. In Group 2, O'Donovan Rossa take on Naver Bond from 11 o'clock, Castlehaven face Glenmire at 3. Football in the Premier League, there's a big Manchester derby as United host City at Old Trafford from 4:30. First up at 2 o'clock, Coventry City take on Brighton. And in the Championship, Sheffield United host Wolves from 12, while in the Scottish League Cup quarter-final, Rangers host Celtic at the same time. And the Spanish Grand Prix takes place today, lights out in Madrid's at 2 o'clock. Kimi Antonelli leads the way in the driver standings ahead of his Mercedes teammate, George Russell. And that's the sport with Simply Suits.
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9: Yes, today will be mostly cloudy.

0: cloudy. It will be dry though, with some little bit of showers later on in the day. Highest temperatures of 17 to 20 degrees, so it's still a bit mild.
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0: This is the Cash Machine, where we're giving away €250,000 to one lucky winner this Friday, the 18th of September. The kids are back to school. Maybe the kids are back to college as well this week, and things are settling down a little bit. This is your chance to enter, where we're giving away €250,000. It's very, very easy to enter. We're about to give you an amount. 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The Cash Machine amount is €250,000. There are now two ways that you can enter the Cash Machine. 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The Cash Machine will then randomly pick a number, and it could be you that we're calling here on Red FM. Answer within five rings, tell us the prize amount, and that cash is all yours. €250,000 is the magic number. Text RED to 57557. That is RED to 57557, and the very best of luck. Hello, good morning. It's Miriam with you. I've got some Ed Sheeran on the way, but kicking off the hour, it's Bruno Mars.
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1: 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Yeah. Cork's hit music.

Cork's Red FM. That was Ed Sheeran with Bad Habits. I got a message in to say, just to warn people who are on the road to Kinsale, right? There's a tree down. It's a massive tree as well. I got a photo sent in to me. It's literally on the way to Kinsale, about 5 kilometres outside of Kinsale. And it's on that dangerous kind of bend. So be very, very careful if you're driving on that Kinsale road at the moment. Proceed with caution. Be careful on the roads. And if anyone has any more details, let me know. 086 8104 106. This is Clean Bandit. We're

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1: That is Benson Boone with Beautiful Things. This is Cork's Red FM, and it is Miriam with you on your Sunday, as per usual, taking you all the ways through to 2 o'clock today. As I mentioned earlier, there is a tree down on the road to Kinsale, so do be very, very careful if you're on that road. It's on that kind of bendy road. So yeah, do definitely proceed with caution. It is a massive tree as well. So hopefully it's being cleared. But if anyone has any more information, you can let me know on 0868104106. On to better news though. Do you want to see Harry Styles in Croke Park? He announced during the week he's playing there on the 18th and 20th of August 2027. And Red FM can get you there. We've a pair of tickets to see Harry on his Together Together tour on the 18th of August 2027. We had 4 qualifiers on Friday, and there is still more chances to join them in the draw from 7 a.m. on Monday morning. When you hear a Harry Styles song play on the radio here on Cork's Red FM tomorrow, Monday, all you need to do is just send a voice note saying, get me to the gig. Then after 3 p.m, one lucky qualifier will get a phone call from Kira Revens. Win your way to Harry Styles at Croke Park on Red FM. Your next chance to qualify here on Red FM is breakfast tomorrow morning. So make sure you're tuning in to Breakfast with KC tomorrow. And you could be in with the chance of winning, or qualifying to be in with the chance of winning tickets to see Harry Styles. Tickets go on general sale tomorrow at 4 p.m. on Ticketmaster.ie. And I can promise you, they will be selling out very, very quick. I went to see him in Wembley during the summer, and lads, what a concert. Unbelievable. It's going to be absolutely class. I just know it. But yes, definitely tune into Breakfast tomorrow, and you could be in with a chance of winning them. And if anyone has any shout outs, requests, anything, you can text the WhatsApp 086 8104106. This is Weekends on Red FM with HelloFresh. I've got some Ariana Grande on the way, but before that, some Irish music from Hozier next on Red.
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What a tune that is. That is the newest one from Ariana Grande. That is Hate That I Made You Love Me here on Cork's Red FM, the station that is giving away over €250,000 on the cash machine this week. €250,000 to be exact. And before that one was Medusa and Hozier with Tell It To My Heart. So anyone here, right, that is a fan of Westlife, you will know that they are currently in the midst of doing their residency in the Three Arena in Dublin, right? And one of the biggest football stars ever has been spotted attending Westlife's residency at the Three Arena. The Irish boy band are marking 25 years of Westlife with their residency, playing 13 nights at the iconic Dublin venue. And during the second night of Westlife's residency on Friday, fans in the crowd were quick to notice that Wayne Rooney was also in attendance. In a video captured on TikTok, the former England captain could be seen bopping along to the music and singing as Cian Egan, Nicky Byrne and Shane Filan performed on stage. Sitting beside Wayne, fans also spotted that Irish footballer and Wayne's former Manchester United teammate, John O'Shea, had accompanied him to the concert. It has been well documented in recent decades that Wayne is a huge fan of the Irish boy band. And if you didn't know this, Wayne Rooney's wife, Colleen Rooney, secretly booked the band for the couple's wedding in Italy in 2008 as a surprise for Wayne. How cute is that? For Wayne and Colleen's special day, Westlife serenaded the couple's first dance with their track I Do and continued to perform some of their best known songs, Flying Without Wings and much, much more. And Wayne was up there on his little podium at his wedding with them singing along, and it looks like brilliant crack. Also, Love Island couple Sean Fitzgerald and Lola Deal confirmed that they were also in attendance. And iconic woman Katie Taylor made a surprise appearance on stage with the boys, sending the crowd into a frenzy on their second night. Just days after they performed at her final night in Croke Park, the band invited her on stage where she recalled her first ever Westlife concert when she was just a teenager. And of course, the crowd roared for her when she came out. She had an Irish flag wrapped around her, and that would have been so iconic to see that, wouldn't it? Westlife will perform 12 more nights at Dublin's Three Arena on September 12th, 15th, 16th, 18th, 19th, 20th, 22nd, 23rd, 24th, 25th and 26th of September. If you are going to any of those gigs, or if you're going to multiple, I want to know, let me know, 086 8104 106. I've got music on the way from the man who announced he is coming to Croke Park next year. Harry Styles is on the way, but before that, the band that are doing absolutely brilliant, they performed at Electric Picnic. This is Florence Road with 7563.

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0: That is Irish music from Leah Hart with Happier. If you do like Irish music like that one, then you should definitely tune in to Green on Red with Mags Blackburn this evening from 7pm, where you can hear more Irish music like that one. Before that was some Harry Styles with Aperture. If you didn't know, his tickets go on sale tomorrow at 4pm. He is coming to Crow Park next August for his Together Together tour. So, so exciting. And we have tickets to give away here on Red FM during the week. I'll be telling you more details all about that after 12. News, sport, and how you can enter our cash machine is also on the way. But before that, some music from Joel Corry, Becky Hill, and Gracie Abrams next.
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2: Red FM. It's 12 o'clock. Good afternoon. I'm Ellen Butler. Donald Trump is expected to present the Irish Open trophy to the tournament winner in Doonbeg this evening. The US President, who's on the second and final day of his visit to Ireland, is due to spend much of today watching the final round at his golf resort in West Clare. Taoiseach Micheál Martin is also expected to attend. Golf broadcaster Shane O'Donoghue will oversee this evening's closing ceremony. He expects President Trump to be front and centre.
3: Well, I don't think he's ever been one to pass the opportunity for a photo op. And I expect him to be there. I expect him to be part of the presentation party. And this is his place.
2: These young golf enthusiasts have been enjoying the weekend so far.
4: It's been great. I saw Donald flying in, but they had to send me back because I went over the ropes. They had to push everyone back. Everyone was getting really excited, like, because Donald was there.
5: We saw Donald Trump today on the 18th hole, and he was dressed in a big white and white suit. He was a big man, and we saw Shane Lowry, Rory McIlroy.
6: Yeah, it's

0: trafficking network. A teenager has been charged and another man has been arrested in connection with violent disorder in Leopardstown in Dublin 2 weeks ago. Another man in his 20s was seriously injured during the incident and later died in hospital yesterday. And the man in his late teens was arrested and charged. He's due before Dublin District Court tomorrow morning, while a man in his 40s was arrested in connection with the investigation this morning. Three people have already been charged and appeared before the courts in relation to the incident. Another three were arrested but have since been released without charge. There's been a drop in the number of people travelling on motorways at night following the fatal wrong-way crash on the M9 last month. Analysis from the Sunday Independent shows in the weeks after the crash, which killed five teenagers and seriously injured a family, thousands of fewer trips were made on some of the country's busiest roads compared to last year. Molly O'Connor has more.
1: Hourly monitoring of traffic on the Naas Road showed that the number of cars driving between Junction 5 and Junction 6 at midnight the day after the M9 crash halved compared to a year earlier. In Dublin, traffic was down by 40% on the stretch between City West and Rathcoole and 35% between the junctions at Newlands Cross and Kingswood. In the weeks since the M9 crash, there have been 75,000 fewer journeys through Junction 10 on the M50 compared to last year. There have been 45,000 fewer vehicles through Junction 12. However, Transport Infrastructure Ireland says traffic levels can be affected by seasonal factors, such as changes to back-to-school patterns and weather, so it's difficult to measure if wrong-way driving crashes influence how people use roads.
0: Finally for now, Celine Dion was brought to tears as she returned for her first full live show in almost 6 years last night. The singer performed to a sold-out crowd of tens of thousands in Paris, saying, "It's amazing, we're all together." She's battling a rare neurological disorder that impacts her ability to walk and to use her vocal cords. These fans gave their reaction afterwards.
2: Felt the love and respect, the eager waiting that we've been doing for 6 years.
3: It was just so emotional. She had tears in her eyes when she first came on. The whole concert, she gave it her all, and we were all behind her.
4: She didn't shy away from what she'd suffered.
0: And that's your news update at 12:04.
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10: Good afternoon, I'm Orla O'Leary. Starting with Gaelic games, there's a busy day around the county as the final group games take place in the McCarty Insurance Group Senior A and Premier Senior Football Championships. In the Senior A Championship, Bishopstown face Clyde Rovers, Ballingeary take on Doheny's, Kerby Rangers meet Newmarket, Kilnamatra battle O'Donovan Rossa, Aeroge take on Kilshannig and Kanturk face Ahabulog. They're all at 2 p.m. In the Premier Senior Football Championship, Ballincollig face Clonakilty, Kerguelen take on Douglas, Castlehaven meet Knocknagree, Nemo Rangers battle Valley Rovers, Newcestown face St Michael's, and reigning champions St Finbarr's and Mallow go head to head. They're all at 4 p.m. In the Senior Ladies Football Championship Group 1, Aeroge face Clonakilty and Kinsale take on St Val's. They're both at 3 p.m. In the Group 2, O'Donovan Rossa take on Naas Avon since 11 a.m. and Castlehaven face Glanmire at 3 p.m. To football, in the Premier League, there's a big Manchester derby as United host City at Old Trafford from 4:30. First up at 2 p.m, Coventry City take on Brighton. In the Championship, Sheffield United hosts Wolves since 12, while in the Scottish League Cup quarter-final, Rangers host Celtic at the same time. To tennis, Alexander Zverev's hoping to capitalise on his first Grand Slam tennis title, which he achieved in France in June. The top-seeded player at the US Open takes on American Ben Shelton in the men's final tonight. To golf, Rory McIlroy has enjoyed a decent start to his final round of the Irish Open. He's well off the pace, but having resumed from 2 over par, he's now up to 3 under after 11. That's 5 birdies in his round. Meanwhile, Shane Lowry tees off after 2 p.m. this afternoon, in the lead 4 shots ahead of the pack on 16 under par at Doon Beg. And finally, the Spanish Grand Prix takes place today. Lights out in Madrid is at 2 p.m. Kimi Antonelli leads the

0: way in the driver's standings ahead of his Mercedes teammate George Russell. And that's the sport with Simply Suits.
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3: Today is mostly cloudy and dry. There will be a tiny bit of showers in the evening. It is very mild today though, with highest temperatures of 17 to 20 degrees.
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3: Yes, it is the Cash Machine where we're giving away a massive €250,000. 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The Cash Machine will then randomly pick a number and it could be you that we're calling here on Red FM. Answer within five rings, tell us the prize amount and that cash is all yours. €250,000 is the magic number. Text RED to 57557. That is RED to 57557 and the very best of luck. Yeah. Hello, good afternoon. It's Miriam with you. Music on the way from Role Model, but before that, Irish music from Dermot Kennedy.
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0: that is Adam Port with Move here on Cork's Red FM. Good afternoon. 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If you don't know what that is, HelloFresh is a subscription service of meals, right? Lots of fresh ingredients. They have hundreds of recipes on there. If you're going back to college, if you're moving up to college or whatever it is, this is literally perfect. I used to get HelloFresh when I was in college, and it's a lifesaver. You don't even have to do a food shop, and you can, you know, budget it. You can pick how many meals you want. It's literally the handiest thing ever. It's delivered to your door every single week. But if you've just joined, it is Miriam with you. I'm with you until 2 o'clock today. So anything that you would like to hear, you can let me know on 086-8104-106. I'm going to be chatting a little bit about Celine Dion in a minute. She performed in Paris for the first time in a very, very long time. I'll be talking about that in a second. But before that, some Shakira and Burna Boy on the way next.
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9: 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I'll be there for the big birthday bash with loads of prizes to be won on Spin the Wheel and Cork's hit music between 11am and 3pm. So come along and join the party with me, Colm O'Sullivan and the Red Patrollers this Saturday in Blackpool Shopping Centre celebrating their 26th birthday.
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Cork's Red FM. That is Beyond Chicago, Majestic and Alex Mills with Million Dollar Bill. Before that was Shakira and Burna Boy with Die. Anyone who is a fan of Celine Dion, you will know that she has made her triumphant return to the stage after a 6-year hiatus. And it was a tearful night for the Canadian singer as she soaked up the emotional milestone. The songstress took to the stage for the opening night of her residency at Paris La Défense Arena on the 12th of September. So last night was her first night of her residency in Paris, and the performance marked Celine's first concert since revealing her heartbreaking stiff person syndrome diagnosis in December 2022. There's a documentary out, I think it's on Netflix, but it's all about her journey with that and her hoping to go back and sing on stage. It's her favourite thing to do in the world. And the singer is back on stage. She's been battling the rare neurological disorder, which affects her singing and physical mobility. And she said, "I made a promise. I made a promise to come back and to be back on stage. The My Heart Will Go On singer told the 30,000 fans in the crowd in an emotional speech during the night last night, and she actually broke down in tears as well. I'd say it was a bittersweet moment for her, but following her last performance at the 2024 Olympic Games opening ceremony, the singer announced on the 30th of March on her 58th birthday that she would be returning to the stage in Paris for a string of shows. Celine will perform 16 shows across September and October before returning for more performances in May 2027. She said, "I'm feeling good, I'm strong, I'm feeling excited, obviously, of course, a little nervous," Celine said in a personal announcement video ahead of the residency. "Over the last few years, every day that's gone by, I felt your prayers and support, your kindness and love, even in my most difficult times, you were there for me." So yes, that is her residency that is happening at the moment through September and October. If you did manage to get tickets for that, you're a very lucky person, but let me know. 086 8104106. Music on the way from Olivia Dean and Alex Warren. They're both on the way next.

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That is Shaboozy with a bar song here on Cork's Red FM. And before that was Sia and Kendrick Lamar with The Greatest. I've got music on the way from Bastille and Kygo, but this is Sienna Sparrow with Great Expectation here on Cork's Red FM.

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2: Trump is expected to spend today following the Irish Open at his golf resort in Doonbeg. It comes 24 hours after he sparked a diplomatic row by backing Irish reunification. Our chief reporter, Barry White, is there.
3: This is game number 15.
4: Yesterday, Donald Trump said he would like to see a united Ireland. Today, he's expected to watch two Irish golfers from either side of the border. The president is due to follow Rory McIlroy in a specially built armoured golf buggy before watching tournament leader Shane Lowry later this afternoon. He's then expected to present the Irish Open trophy. Golf broadcaster Shane O'Donoghue will be the master of ceremonies.
5: Well, I don't think he's ever been one to pass the opportunity for a photo op. And I expect him to be there. I expect him to be part of the presentation party.
4: President Trump is due to depart Shannon Airport for the US at around 8 o'clock tonight.
2: These young golf enthusiasts have been enjoying the weekend so far.
6: It's been great. I saw Donald flying in, but they had to send me back because I went over the ropes. They had to push everyone back. Everyone was getting really excited, like, because Donald was there.
7: We saw Donald Trump today on the 18th hole, and he was dressed in a big white and white suit. He was a big man. And we saw Shane Lowry, Rory McIlroy.
8: Yeah, it's been great. Very enjoyable.
2: The state has spent over 2.75 billion euro on homelessness services between 2014 and 2025. Of this, charities have been paid more than a billion, with the Peter McVerry Trust and DePaul among the top recipients. The latest Department of Housing figures

0: And what we actually need to see is a shift in government policy.
1: An 85-year-old woman has died in a crash in Coleraine in Derry. The two-vehicle collision happened on the Windy Hill Road at around 12:30 yesterday afternoon. The woman was pronounced dead at the scene, while a man in his 80s was taken to hospital, where he remains in a stable condition today. Police are appealing for witnesses to come forward. There's been a drop in the number of people travelling on motorways at night following the fatal wrong-way crash on the M9 last month. Analysis from the Sunday Independent shows in the weeks after the crash, which killed five teenagers and seriously injured a family, thousands of fewer trips were made on some of the country's busiest roads compared to a year ago. Molly O'Connor has more.
2: Hourly monitoring of traffic on the Naas Road showed that the number of cars driving between Junction 5 and Junction 6 at midnight the day after the M9 crash halved compared to a year earlier. In Dublin, traffic was down by 40% on the stretch between City West and Rathcoole and 35% between the junctions at Newlands Cross and Kingswood. In the weeks since the M9 crash, there have been 75,000 fewer journeys through Junction 10 on the M50 compared to last year. There have been 45,000 fewer vehicles through Junction 12. However, Transport Infrastructure Ireland says traffic levels can be affected by seasonal factors, such as changes to back-to-school patterns and weather, so it's difficult to measure if wrong-way driving crashes influence how people use roads.
1: Finally for now, someone has woken up today €1 million richer. A Dublin player has become the first winner of the new €1 million Lotto Plus 2 top prize. Their Quick Pick ticket was bought yesterday. The National Lottery is urging players to check their tickets carefully. And that's your news update at 1:04.
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6: Good afternoon, I'm Orla O'Leary. Starting with Gaelic Games, there's a busy day around the county as the final group games take place in the McCarthy Insurance Group Senior A and Premier Senior Football Championships. In the Senior A Championship, Bishopstown face Clyde Rovers, Ballingeary take on Doheny's, Carbery Rangers meet Newmarket, Kilnamatra battle O'Donovan Rossa, Aeroge take on Kilshannig and Kanturk face Ahabulog. They're all at 2 p.m. In the Premier Senior Football Championship, Ballincollig face Clonakilty, Carrigaline take on Douglas, Castlehaven meet Knocknagree, Nemo Rangers battle Valley Rovers, Newcestown face St Michael's and reigning champion St Finbarr's and Mallow go head to head. They're all at 4 p.m. In the Senior Ladies Football Championship Group 1, Aeroge face Clonakilty and Kinsale take on St Val's. They're both at 3 p.m. In Group 2, O'Donovan Rossa take on Naas Bonn since 11 a.m. and Castlehaven face Glanmire at 3 p.m. To football in the Premier League, there's a big Manchester derby as United host City at Old Trafford from 4:30. First up at 2 p.m, Coventry City take on Brighton. In the Championship, Sheffield United host Wolves since 12 with the score being nil all. At the same time in the Scottish League Cup quarter-final, Rangers host Celtic with Rangers currently leading 1-0. To golf, Shane Lowry has a four-shot safety cushion into his final round of the Irish Open. On 16 under par, he gets the round underway after 2 p.m. Lowry's nearest challenger is Jakob Skov-Olsen on 12 under par. And finally, the Spanish Grand Prix takes place today. Lights out in Madrid is at 2 p.m. Kimi Antonelli leads the way in the driver's standings ahead of his Mercedes teammate George Russell. And that's the sport with Simply Suits.
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7: It is mostly dry today. There will be some drizzle though in the afternoon. It is very, very mild with temperatures from 17 to 20 degrees.
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The cash machine will then randomly pick a number, and it could be you that we're calling here on Red FM. Answer within five rings, tell us the prize amount, and that cash is all yours. €250,000 is the magic number. Text RED to 57557. That's RED to 57557, and the very best of luck. Hello, good afternoon. It's Miriam with you. I've got loads of tunes and chats, but kicking it off, it's Calvin Harris and Jazzy. Sports, hit music.

That is The Weeknd with Blinding Lights here on Cork's Red FM. Before that was Amble with The Swell. I've got some Miles Smith on the way, but before that, this is Rudimental and Ella Eyre with Waiting All Night.

0: Cork's Red FM, the station that's giving away €250,000 in the cash machine. That was Miles Smith with Stargazing, and before that was Rudimental and Ella Eyre Waiting All Night. This is Weekends on Red FM with HelloFresh, and it's Miriam with you all the ways to 2 o'clock this afternoon. Across the week here on the show, you can win tickets to Cork Culture Night all week on the Neil Prendeville Show, so definitely stay tuned for that. And also, you might have heard, I mentioned it earlier, you're also could be in with a chance of winning tickets to see Harry Styles in Croke Park. He's playing there on the 18th and 20th of August 2027, and Red FM can get you there. We have a pair of tickets to see Harry on his Together Together tour on the 18th of August 2027. We had 4 qualifiers on Friday, and there are more chances to join them in the draw from 7 a.m. on Monday morning here on Red FM Breakfast with KC. When you hear a Harry Styles song play tomorrow morning, just send a voice note saying get me to the gig, and then after 3 p.m. one lucky qualifier will get a phone call from Kira Revins. 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They know the demographics, so yeah, 4 p.m. it's usually 9 a.m. the tickets go on sale, but yes, tomorrow at 4 they will be there. I've got music on the way from Somber, but before that, Switch Disco and Ella Henderson are on the way next.
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What a year they're having. That is Somber with My Body Isn't Ready here on Cork's Red FM. He played Electric Picnic 2 weeks ago and he was absolutely brilliant. He's only 21 as well. Before that was Switch Disco with React. I've got music on the way from Mark Amber, but before that, Proposa with Free Your Mind.

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0: Mark Amber with Belong Together here on Cork's Red FM. I got a message in from Tig to say he'd love to hear something from Peggy Gu. He's on the way back from District X. It was on in Kildare over the weekend. I hope anyone that was at it enjoyed it. Got some Peggy Gu and Taylor Swift on the way for you, Tig.
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Cork's Red FM. That was Taylor Swift with The Faith of Ophelia. And before that was Peggy Goo with It Goes Like. And that is it for me today. The lovely Sinead Quinlan will be with you from 2 o'clock. She's got loads of tunes and chats to keep you company. I will be back with you next Sunday. I've got some Madcon and Miley Cyrus in the way, but leaving you with Fontaines DC with Marianne. They played Electro Picnic 2 weeks ago and are coming to Slane.

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7: US President Donald Trump is expected to spend today following the Irish Open at his golf resort in Doonbeg. It comes 24 hours after he sparked a diplomatic row by backing Irish reunification. Our chief reporter Barry White reports.
8: This is game number 15.
9: Yesterday, Donald Trump said he would like to see a united Ireland. Today, he's expected to watch two Irish golfers from either side of the border. The president is due to follow Rory McIlroy in a specially built armoured golf buggy before watching tournament leader Sheehan Lowry later this afternoon. He's then expected to present the Irish Open trophy. Golf broadcaster Sheehan O'Donoghue will be the master of ceremonies.
10: Well, I don't think he's ever been one to pass the opportunity for a photo op. And I expect him to be there. I expect him to be part of the presentation party.
9: President Trump is due to depart Shannon Airport for the US at around 8 o'clock tonight.
7: These young golf enthusiasts have been enjoying the weekend so far.
11: It's been great. I saw Donald flying in, but they had to send me back because I went over the ropes. They had to push everyone back. Everyone was getting really excited, like, because Donald was there.
12: We saw Donald Trump today on the 18th hole, and he was dressed in a big white and white suit. He was a big man, and we saw Sheehan Lowry, Rory McIlroy.
13: Yeah, it's been great and very enjoyable.
7: The state has spent over €2.75 billion on homelessness services between 2014 and 2025. Of this, charities have been paid more than €1 billion, with the Peter McVerry Trust and DePaul come among the top recipients. The latest Department of Housing figures show there are just under 17,500 people living in homelessness accommodation. Private providers drew down almost €1 billion in funds over the same period, mainly for emergency accommodation, according to the Sunday Times. Sinn Féin's housing spokesperson Eoin O'Brien says government policy needs to shift towards prevention services.
14: This money should be very carefully scrutinised, and not just the money into the voluntary sector, but also the very significant sums of money going to the private sector. But the reason why the expenditure on emergency accommodation, whether private or voluntary sector, is growing is because there are more people homeless than ever before. And what we actually need to see is a shift in government

0: for third-party reviewers. But Sky's technology correspondent, Roland Manthorpe, explains why this is unlikely to happen.
1: The Chinese are releasing AI models which are nearly as good as the Americans and are generally cheaper. They've got a real market, especially in tech. And how do you pause without the Chinese models catching up? This is the core of the challenge.
0: Finally for now, well-being and fitness fanatics are taking over Belfast this weekend. Wellfest, the largest outdoor wellness festival in Ireland and Europe, is continuing at Ormo Park, with crowds of around 5,000 expected to attend. Ballymena exercise enthusiast Glenn Wilkinson is looking forward to participating in and leading classes, but says he has been mistaken for another well-known fitness guru.
2: So Joe Wex is there, and I get accused of being the Timu Joe Wex. And I could be old enough to be his dad. But anyway, that's another story. Well, it was a bit of a compliment. You know, I have met him and he's a lovely guy, but he's very reserved. Suppose he's been there and done it and he's used to all that, you adoration. He's your ex. No, but it'll be great.
0: That's your news update at 4 minutes past two. And
3: I'm sure you've heard of the Owens family. Everyone we love dies.
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14: Good afternoon, I'm Orla O'Leary. Starting with Gaelic games, there's a busy day around the county as the final group games take place in the McCarthy Insurance Group Senior A and Premier Senior Football Championships. In the Senior A Championship, Bishopstown face Clyde Rovers, Ballingeary take on Doheny's, Carbery Rangers meet Newmarket, Kilnamatra battle O'Donovan Rossa, Air Og take on Kilshannig and Kanturk face Ahabulog. They all just got underway at 2 p.m. In the Premier Senior Football Championship, Ballincollig face Clonakilty, Carrigaline take on Douglas, Castlehaven meet Knocknagree, Nemo Rangers battle Valley Rovers, Newcestown face St Michael's, and reigning champion St Finbar's and Mallow go head to head. They're all at 4 p.m. In the Senior Ladies Football Championship Group 1, Air Og face Clonakilty, Kinsale take on St Val's, they're both at 3 p.m. In Group 2, O'Donovan Rossa take on Naeva Bawn since 11 a.m. Castlehaven face Glanmire at 3 p.m. To football, in the Premier League, there's a big Manchester derby as United host City at Old Trafford from 4:30. First up, just now at 2 p.m, Coventry City take on Brighton. In the Championship, Sheffield United hosted Wolves at 12, with the final score being 1-0 to Wolves. And at the same time, in the Scottish League Cup quarter-final, Rangers hosted Celtic, with the final score being 3-0 to Rangers. To golf, Shane Lowry has a four-shot safety cushion into his final round of the Irish Open. On 16 under par, he gets the round underway shortly in the company of Jacob Skov Olsen on 12 under. And finally, the Spanish Grand Prix takes place today. Lights out in Madrid was at 2 p.m. Kimi Antonelli leads the way in the driver's standings ahead of his Mercedes teammate George Russell. And that's the sport with Simply Suits.
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15: Today, Sunday the 13th of September, it'll be mostly cloudy today with a few isolated showers, but still very hot out there with high temperatures of 18 to 21 degrees.
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Hello and happy Sunday. Loads of music on the way. Teddy Swims up first. It is Sinead Quinlan. Hope we're having a lovely one. Cork's Hit Music.

That was Anne-Marie and Shania Twain here on Cork's Red FM. Before that, it was a bit of Hugh Gell for you. Hello, how are you? I hope you're having a lovely Sunday so far. Maybe you're on your way to a roast. I love an unroast of a Sunday now, to be fair. I'd be jealous looking at people's Instagram story. If you're on your way to one right now, I'd love to give you a shout out. 0868 104 106.

0: That was Chopper Rowan with Pink Pony Club. You're on Cork's Red FM with me, Sinead, this Sunday. You know, the weather, it's cloudy, it's kind of raining every now and then. You know what it's perfect for? Heading for a roast. Yes, and that is exactly what Kate is doing. She messaged in, she said, "Hey Sinead, heading to Mabel Lane in Carrigaline for a roast lamb. The best in Cork." I've never actually been, Kate, and you've kind of sold it to me. I'm going to have to check it out very, very soon. She said, "Love the show. Thanks for messaging in, Kate. Appreciate it. And enjoy the lamb." Cat's Eye on the way next, especially for you.
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That would be lovely, wouldn't it? Mullingar man Niall Horan is on the way, but first, Ray with her sisters Amma, and absolutely, it's called Joy on Red.

0: Weekends on Red FM with Hello Fresh. That was Niall Horan. Hello, how are you? Hope we're having a lovely Sunday. Rima, Selena Gomez on the way next.
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It's Nick Winnell on Cork's Red FM. The Jonas Brothers and Rihanna are on the way, but up first, we have a bit of Temper City. Hope we're having a lovely Sunday out there.

0: Rihanna here on Quirks Red FM. Quarter of a million euro for grabs on the cash machine. All of them wonderful details on the way after news and sport next.
1: 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And this is the sound of its minty bubbles. Conjuring melt in your mouth. Pure, bubbly joy. Melt into the moment with Aero's delicious peppermint bubbles. 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
2: It's 3 o'clock. Good afternoon. I'm Ellen Butler. Donald Trump says many people agree with his views on Irish unity. The US president has doubled down on yesterday's comments that a united Ireland is inevitable and may as well happen now. He's spending the second day of his trip to Ireland watching the Irish Open at his golf resort in Doonbeg in County Clare before he departs for the US at around 8 o'clock tonight. This afternoon, President Trump was asked if there should be a border poll.
3: I've always loved the people of Ireland, and it just seems to me that you have Northern Ireland, then you have Ireland, and it would seem to me that one of the naturals of all time is put them together. So that's only my opinion. And by the way, many people agree. I made the comment I made what I consider to be a fairly routine comment. I've had so much support on that.
2: Meanwhile, local man Michael O'Doherty says the double boost of the Irish Open and Donald Trump's visit is very welcome to Doonbeg.
4: There's a lot of negativity around the world. Here we have, you know, whatever, 70, 80,000 people who are out here for 3 or 4 days enjoying themselves, having fun, people meeting each other out in the fresh air, you know, watching these amazing golfers that you'd only used to see on TV and whatever. So it's absolutely fantastic. And the great thing about this, it's a great opportunity now for Doonbeg, West Clare and Clare itself to, I suppose, market itself.
2: An 85-year-old woman has died in a crash in Coleraine in Derry. The two-vehicle collision happened on the Windy Hill Road at around 12:30 yesterday afternoon. The woman was pronounced dead at the scene, while a man in his 80s was taken to hospital where he remains in a stable condition. Police are appealing for witnesses to come forward. Thousands of fewer journeys are being made on motorways following the M9 crash last month when a car drove on the wrong side of the road. Traffic monitoring data analysed by the Sunday Independent shows in the weeks after the crash, which killed 5 teenagers and seriously injured a family, there have been 75,000 fewer journeys through Junction 10 on the M50 compared to last year. There have been 45,000 fewer vehicles through Junction 12. Vice President of the Irish Road Victims Association, Leo Leggio, says tougher sentences for people who drive on the wrong side of the road are needed.
5: But young people need to start treating it that they're committing a crime and have the consequences there for when they're caught and they're punished, and not this revolving door system. Like, if young people out there have 40, 50, 60 previous convictions and they're still out there on the road, still out there walking around free, and the excuse we make is, they're only kids, that has to stop.
2: Campaigners opposed to paid parking at Blanchardstown Shopping Centre in Dublin say their fight will continue. On Commission, Planola has granted permission for parking charges following an unsuccessful appeal. It's been the subject of opposition from local residents and those who work in the centre. People Before Profit Solidarity TD for Dublin West, Ruth Coppinger, says the retail sector is already being hit by online shopping.

0: Acts her ability to walk and use her vocal cords. These fans gave their reaction afterwards.
1: Felt the love and respect, the eager waiting that we've been doing for 6 years.
2: It was just so emotional. She had tears in her eyes when she first came on. The whole concert, she gave it her all, and we were all behind her.
3: She didn't shy away from what she'd suffered.
0: And that's your news update at 3:04.
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7: Good afternoon, I'm Orla O'Leary. Starting with Gaelic Games, there's a busy day around the county as the final group games take place in the McCarthy Insurance Group Senior A and Premier Senior Football Championships. In the Senior A Championship, Bishopstown face Clyda Rovers, Ballingeary take on Donaghy's, Kirby Rangers meet Newmarket, Kilnamatra battle O'Donovan Rossa, Aeroge take on Kilshannig and Kanturk face Ahabulog. They all got underway at 2 p.m. In the Premier Senior Football Championship, Ballincollig face Conakilty, Carrigaline take on Douglas, Castlehaven meet Knocknagree, Nemo Rangers battle Valley Rovers, Newcestown face St Michael's, and reigning champion St Finbar's and Mallow go head to head. They're all at 4 p.m. In the Senior Ladies Football Championship Group 1, Aeroge face Conakilty, Kinsale take on St Val's, they both just started at 3 p.m. In Group 2, O'Donovan Rossa took on Naoimh Aban at 11 a.m, with Naoimh Aban coming out victorious. And Castlehaven face Glanmire since 3 p.m. To football in the Premier League, there is a big Manchester derby as United host City at Old Trafford from 4:30. First up at 2 p.m, Coventry City faced Brighton, with Brighton leading 1-0. In the Championship, Sheffield United hosted Wolves at 12, with the final score being 1-0 to Wolves. At the same time in the Scottish League Cup quarter-final, Rangers hosted Celtic, with the final score being 3-0 to Rangers. To golf, Shane Lowry is 1 under par after 3 holes of his final round of the Irish Open. The Offaly native came into his final round with a 4-shot lead on 16 under par ahead of Norway's Jakob Skov Olsen. And finally, the Spanish Grand Prix takes place today. Lights out in Madrid was at 2 p.m, with Charles Leclerc of Ferrari currently in pole position, Kimi Antonelli of Mercedes in second, and Max Verstappen of Red Bull in third place. And that's the sport with Simply Suits.
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8: Mostly cloudy today with a few isolated showers and highest temperatures of 18 to 21 degrees. Tonight then, it'll be largely cloudy tonight with some fog developing. Mostly dry at first with just a few spots of drizzle, and then outbreaks of rain will spread from the west towards the morning, and lows tonight of 13 to 15 degrees.
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8: Isolated showers, fog, the whole lot. 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Somebody will answer and say €250,000, and all that money will be theirs to do with as they please. Text RED to 57557, and the very best of luck. Yeah. Hello, hello, hello. What is Sinead Quinlan with you this Sunday? Ariana Grande.

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0: Tanya Grace here on Cork's Red FM at Mutinade this Sunday. Have you been watching The Traitors Ireland? I have. It's the second season only. It's been very good. Very different now to the first one. I don't think there's anybody to rival Paddy in there, but it's been very, very good. It's so interesting. The little clicks, the psychology of it all. It's just brilliant, brilliant viewing. And yeah, like I said, it's the second series to return to RTE, and it's back on our screens tonight. But they have revealed during the week when the finale is going to be. So it's actually not that long left. The Traitors Ireland Season 2 finale will be at 9:30 on Tuesday, September 22nd, according to RTE. So that means that we have just 2 weeks left, which is basically just 6 episodes. So yeah, if you haven't been watching, you can catch up really fast. And yeah, it's so, so good. You do have to watch it fairly rapidly because you will find out spoilers. That is the only thing about it. But it's so good. And it's back on our screens tonight. Role Models on the way, but coming up next, it's Zara Larsson.
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was just in Ireland. He played EP Role Model. You're on Quirks Red FM with me, Sinead. We were just talking with the traders there a minute ago. And you know what? Ciara Evans has been playing a blinder. She's been catching up with all of the Cork traders that unfortunately were eliminated and sent home. And there's some great clips actually up on our socials. So Fionnuala, right? An absolute hero of a woman. Genuinely, I think she was the biggest icon in there this season, if I'm honest. But she caught up with Ciara, right? She went down to Man Point. She was inside in the pod. They were catching up, having the chats. And of course, I mean, it's kind of an ongoing joke of the traders that, like, people spell people's name incorrectly. But, like, Fionnuala's in particular was an absolute joke. It was... it was shocking. And she actually tells Ciara a story about how her dad actually spelled it wrong first day when he was signing the birth certificate. So it goes way back, way before the traders. But they were down at Man Point and they were testing the people of Man Point to see if they could spell her name correctly. And it's a great video. It's over on our socials. Like I said, the traders is back tomorrow. And yeah, Ciara has been playing a blinder. I'm really enjoying these catch-ups with the Corkonians that were doing us proud on the old RTE. Now, here's Jenny on Red. Don't run.

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0: 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Hello, Colleen and Shkela Ishne Quinlan with you. Harry Styles fans all over Ireland are getting ready to try their best to get tickets tomorrow morning, bright and early. Well, I have some good news for you that I'll tell you about very, very soon. But on the way next, Ed Sheeran, Denise Jaila.
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0: 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I'm going to tell you exactly how in the next hour. Very, very exciting. Edition of Quinlan Witcher this Sunday. Here's Tim and Paula.

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12: It's 4 o'clock. Good afternoon. I'm Ellen Butler. Donald Trump says many people agree with his views on Irish unity. The US President has doubled down on yesterday's comments that a united Ireland is inevitable and may as well happen now. He's spending the second day of his trip to Ireland watching the Irish Open at his golf resort in Doonbeg before he departs for the US at around 8 o'clock tonight. This afternoon, President Trump was asked if there should be a border poll.
13: I've always loved the people of Ireland, and it just seems to me that you have Northern Ireland, then you have Ireland, and it would seem to me that one of the naturals of all time is put them together. So that's only my opinion. And by the way, many people agree. I made the comment I made what I consider to be a fairly routine comment. I've had so much support on that.
12: Meanwhile, local man Michael Doherty says the double boost of the Irish Open and Donald Trump's visit this weekend is very welcome.
14: There's a lot of negativity around the world. Here we have, 70, 80,000 people who are out here for 3 or 4 days enjoying themselves, having fun, people meeting each other out in the fresh air, watching these amazing golfers that you'd only used to see on TV and whatever. So it's absolutely fantastic. And the great thing about this, it's a great opportunity now for Doonbeg, West Clare and Clare itself to, market itself.
12: Over 2.75 billion euro has been spent by the state on homelessness services between 2014 and 2025. Charities and private providers both received €1 billion each. The latest Department of Housing figures show just under 17,500 people are living in homelessness accommodation. Sinn Féin's housing spokesperson Eoin O'Brien says money should be spent on preventing homelessness in the first place rather than just reacting to the problem.
15: Government funding is provided on a contractual basis
0: is for the provision of specific services, and therefore it's government who decides what that money is spent on. Some of our larger homeless NGOs have actually spent their own money on piloting homeless prevention programs to demonstrate to government the importance of them. The difficulty is, even when the homeless service providers do that, government is not listening. The real problem here, government failed housing policy.
12: An elderly woman has died in a road crash in Derry. 85-year-old Maud Kerr died at the scene of the two-vehicle collision on the Windy Hill Road in Coleraine at around 12:30 yesterday afternoon. A man in his 80s was also injured. He's in a stable condition in hospital. Anyone who witnessed the collision or has camera footage from the area is asked to contact police. There's been a fall in the number of people travelling on motorways at night following the fatal wrong-way crash on the M9 last month. Analysis from the Sunday Independent shows in the weeks after the crash, which killed five teenagers and seriously injured a family, thousands of fewer trips were made on some of the country's busiest roads compared to a year ago. Molly O'Connor has more.
8: Hourly monitoring of traffic on the Naas Road showed that the number of cars driving between Junction 5 and Junction 6 at midnight the day after the M9 crash halved compared to a year earlier. In Dublin, traffic was down by 40% on the stretch between City West and Rathcoole, and 35% between the junctions at Newlands Cross and Kingswood. In the weeks since the M9 crash, there have been 75,000 fewer journeys through Junction 10 on the M50 compared to last year. There have been 45,000 fewer vehicles through Junction 12. However, Transport Infrastructure Ireland says traffic levels can be affected by seasonal factors, such as changes to back-to-school patterns and weather, so it's difficult to measure if wrong-way driving crashes influence.

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3: Good afternoon, I'm Orla O'Leary. Starting with Gaelic games, there's a busy day around the county as the final group games take place in the McCarty Insurance Group Senior A and Premier Senior Football Championships. In the Senior A Championship, Bishopstown face Clyde Rovers, Ballingeary take on Doheny's, Carbery Rangers meet Newmarket, Kilnamatra battle O'Donovan Rossa, Air Oak take on Kilshannig and Kanturk face Ahabulog. They all got underway at 2 p.m. In the Premier Senior Football Championship, Ballincollig face Clonakilty, Carrigaline take on Douglas, Castlehaven meet Knocknagree, Nemo Rangers battle Valley Rovers, Newcestown face St Michael's and reigning champion St Finbar's and Mallow go head-to-head. They all just started at 4 p.m. In the Senior Ladies Football Championship Group 1, Air Oak face Clonakilty, Kinsale take on St Val's. They both started at 3 p.m. In Group 2, O'Donovan Rossa took on Naiva Bawn at 11 a.m, with Naiva Bawn coming out victorious. Castlehaven faced Glanmire since 3 p.m. To football in the Premier League, there's a big Manchester derby as United host City at Old Trafford shortly from 4:30. First up at 2 p.m, Coventry City face Brighton, with the final score being Brighton 5, Coventry 0. In the Championship, Sheffield United hosted Wolves at 12, with the final score being 1-0 to Wolves. At the same time, in the Scottish League Cup quarter-final, Rangers hosted Celtic, with the final score being 3-0 to Rangers. To golf, Shane Lowry is 3 under par after 7 holes of his final round at the Irish Open. The Offaly native leads Jacob Skov-Olsen and Patrick Reid by 8 shots. A 3 under par final round of 67 meant Rory McIlroy finished on 1 under par for the tournament. And finally, the Spanish Grand Prix took place today. Lights out in Madrid was at 2 p.m, with Kimi Antonelli of Mercedes finishing in pole position, Max Verstappen of Red Bull finishing in second, and Lando Norris of McLaren finishing in third. And that's the sport with Simply Suits.
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4: Not a bad old day, to be fair. Cloudy, but mostly dry. A couple of isolated showers, and it is going to remain like that for the rest of the night. And lowest degrees tonight of 13 to 15 degrees. Tomorrow then, there will be a lot heavier rain at times. But still nice and humid tomorrow with highs of 18 to 22 degrees.
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4: 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It could be you. Let's manifest it. Answer within 5 rings and say 250,000 euro, and all that money is yours. As easy as that. Text RED to 57557, and the very best of luck to ya. Happy Sunday. How are ya? Colleen Schgale, Ishna Quinlan, keeping you company today. Shakira is on the way, but up first, it's Sunny Federa.
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Weekends on Red FM with Hello Fresh. That was David Guetta and Bebe Rexha. Sabrina Carpenter is on the way. But first, it's Daft Punk, Pharrell Williams on Red.

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0: Would you like to go see Harry Styles in Croke Park? Tomorrow, people are going to be battling it out trying to find tickets online. What if I told you? He's playing there right up in Croke Park the 18th and the 20th, and Red FM could get you there. We have a pair of tickets to go see Harry, and I'm telling you now, these tickets are going to be well sought after. For the 18th, that is when we have the pair of tickets. The 18th of August, a pair of tickets, possibly, with your name on it. Right, we had four qualifiers on Friday, and there are more chances to join them in the draw from 7 a.m. tomorrow morning. So here's what you have to do, right? When you hear Harry Styles' song play tomorrow Monday, you must send in a voice note saying, "Get me to the gig." And then after 3 p.m., one lucky qualifier will get a phone call from Ciara Evans. Win your way to Harry Styles at Croke Park on Red FM. Now, like, this is crazy. Like, these tickets are going to be like gold dust. All tickets go on general sale at 4 p.m. tomorrow, so you will have a pair of tickets before anybody else in the country tomorrow. You'll be absolutely buzzing. Like, let's have a listen. This is Lauren when she found out she was in the draw.
2: Guess who rang me this morning?
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0: I think she's pretty happy to be in the draw. And that could be you too tomorrow. So you have to be tuned in bright and early, 7 a.m. Like I said, you're listening out for a Harry Styles song tomorrow. And as soon as you hear it, voice note into us and say, "Get me to the gig." And then Ciara Evans will be ringing somebody back in the afternoon. It's as simple as that. Very, very exciting. I'll definitely be tuned in tomorrow. I can't wait to hear who wins. Jason Derulo is on the way, but coming up next, it is Amble.
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Jason Derulo here on Cork's Red FM, and now it's an Irish band who were amazing at Electric Picnic. Great things to come from them for sure. It is the wonderful Florence Road. This is their latest one. It's called 7563.

0: She was in Cork in 2022. Maybe she'll come back. Olivia Rodrigo, you're on Cork's Red FM. Loads of music on the way next. George Ezra, he's coming up.
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This is Cork's Red FM, the station giving you the chance to win €250,000 on the cash machine. Wouldn't that be nice? It is Sinead Quinlan with you this Sunday. Hope we're having a lovely weekend. It actually looks like it's after brightening up. Lovely out there. I'm having a look out the window here in the studio. And there's definitely a bit of sun creeping in.

0: It's Sinead Quinlan on Cork's Red FM. €250,000 up for grabs in the cash machine. I'll be giving you all of the details. It is just coming up to 5 p.m, which means it's time for news and sport next.
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2: Good evening, I'm Ruth O'Connell. Donald Trump says he's received so much support since calling for the reunification of Ireland. The US president was out on the course at his Doonbeg resort this afternoon. Our chief reporter Barry White has more from Doonbeg.
3: Shortly before 2 o'clock, President Trump emerged from his hotel and made his way to the first tee, surrounded by a large entourage. He watched tournament leader Shane Lowry tee off before holding an impromptu press conference beside the tee box. There, with Taoiseach Micheál Martin standing nearby, Mr. Trump was again asked about his comments on Irish unity.
4: And it just seems to me that you have Northern Ireland and you have Ireland, and it would seem to me that one of the naturals of all time is put them together. And by the way, many people agree. I made the comment just... I made what I consider to be a fairly routine comment. I've had so much support on that.
3: Mr. Trump is due to present the Irish Open trophy when the tournament concludes this evening. And Shane Lowry remains well placed to receive it, birdieing the opening hole as the president watched from the first tee.
4: Did you hear that sound? I don't know, but it was Shane.
2: An elderly woman has died in a road crash in Derry. 85-year-old Maud Kerr died at the scene of the two-vehicle collision on the Windy Hill Road in Coleraine around 12:30 yesterday afternoon. A man in his 80s was also injured. He's in a stable condition in hospital. Anyone who witnessed the collision or has camera footage from the area has been asked to contact police. The CEO of Anthropic is calling for all AI companies to slow down development or risk artificial intelligence taking hold of the internet within a year. Dario Amodei says that would allow safety measures time to catch up. Fellow tech bosses Elon Musk and Sam Altman have backed his call for third-party reviewers. Jonathan Richard Schwartz, head of AI research at Thomson Reuters, outlines his concerns.
5: We have a huge potential for dramatic wealth inequality. There is a massive potential for sort of cyber abuse and criminal abuse of models. There's a concentration of power. Some of my kind of friends in the AI safety community go a lot further and sort of speak about the extinction of humanity or large parts of sort of our information ecosystem.
2: Over 2.75 billion euros being spent by the state on homelessness services between 2014 and 2025. Charities and private providers both received €1 billion each. The latest Department of Housing figures show just under 17,500 people are living in homelessness accommodation. Sinn Féin's housing spokesperson Owen O'Brien says money should be spent on preventing homelessness in the first place rather than just reacting to the problem.
6: Government funding is provided on a contractual basis for the provision of specific services, and therefore it's government who decides what that money is spent on. Some of our larger homeless NGOs have actually spent their own money on piloting homeless prevention programs to demonstrate to government the importance of them. The difficulty is even when the homeless service providers do that, government is not listening. The real problem here, government failed housing policy.
2: Gardaí have arrested two more men in relation to a violent disorder incident in Leopardstown, Dublin 2 weeks ago. A man in his 20s was seriously injured and later died in hospital. One of the men, aged in his teens, has been charged and it is due before the Dublin District Court tomorrow, while another man aged in his 40s was arrested this morning and is being detained at a Garda station in the capital. 8 people have been arrested so far in connection with the investigation, with 3 already appearing before the courts. And Nashville Airport has voted to change its name in honour of Dolly Parton. The Nashville Airport Authority said that while a name hasn't been decided on yet, it is working on ways to incorporate the country singer's legacy. Dolly died last month, aged 80, following a brief battle with cancer. And that's your news, approaching 5:04.
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0: and Premier Senior Football Championships. In the Senior A Championship, Bishopstown face Clyde Rovers, Ballingeary take on Doheny's, Carbery Rangers meet Newmarket, Kilnamatra battle O'Donovan Rossa, Aeroge take on Kilshannig and Kanturk face Ahabulog. They all got underway at 2 p.m. In the Premier Senior Football Championship, Ballincollig face Clonakilty, Carrigaline take on Douglas, Castlehaven meet Knocknagree, Nemo Rangers battle Valley Rovers, Newcestown face St Michael's, and reigning champion St Finbar's and Mallow go head to head. They're all since 4 p.m. In the Senior Ladies Football Championship Group 1, Aeroge face Clonakilty, Kinsale take on St Val's. They both started at 3 p.m. In Group 2, O'Donovan Rossa took on Naiva Bawn at 11 a.m, with Naiva Bawn coming out victorious. And Castlehaven faced Glanmire since 3 p.m. To football in the Premier League, there's a big Manchester derby as United host City at Old Trafford from 4:30, with the current score being 0-0, just a few minutes before half-time, whilst Phil Foden also got a red card in the fixture. First up at 2 p.m, Coventry City faced Brighton, with the final score being Brighton 5, Coventry 0. In the Championship, Sheffield United hosted Wolves at 12, with the final score being 1-0 to Wolves. At the same time, in the Scottish League Cup quarter-final, Rangers hosted Celtic, with the final score being 3-0 to Rangers. To golf, Shane Lowry is 3 under par after 7 holes of his final round at the Irish Open. The Offaly native leads Jacob Skov-Olsen and Patrick Reed by 8 shots. A 3 under par final round of 67 meant Rory McIlroy finished on 1 under par for the tournament. And finally, the Spanish Grand Prix took place today. Lights out in Madrid was at 2 p.m, with Kimi Antonelli of Mercedes finishing in pole position, Max Verstappen of Red Bull finishing in second, and Lando Norris of McLaren finishing in third. And that's the sport with Simply Suits.
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3: Mostly dry for the rest of the evening and tonight, with just a few spots of drizzle. Outbreaks of rain then towards the morning time, and lowest temperatures tonight of 13 to 15 degrees.
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3: Let's set the scene. It's Friday. 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Lines close 3 p.m. And then remember, your phone, put it on loud. This is not a phone call you want to be missing. Like, imagine. You'd actually never recover, to be honest. Answer within 5 rings and then say €250,000. And that's it. As easy as that. All that money straight into your bank account, and it's tax-free. You get every single cent of it. Text RED to 57557. That's 57557. And the very best of luck. Yeah. Hello, hello, hello. It is Sinead Quinlan with you for one more hour this Sunday afternoon. I hope you're having a good one. It's Taylor Swift.
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1: How are ya?
0: It is a lovely evening out there now this Sunday. I'm having a look outside the window here in the studio. It is Sinead, I'm with you until 6 o'clock. Then on the way at 6, we have all things sports on the big red bench. Orla will be looking after you. And then Mags Blackburn, all things Irish music. It's a great show from 7 until 10 with Green on Red. And then 10 until midnight, my main man Kest. He is brilliant. He's great crack. He'll keep you entertained 10 until midnight. So that's your Sunday sorted. Keeping you company the whole way. Loads of music on the way. Cat's Eye is there. We're coming up next here on Red. It is Lizzo.
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2: Girl, I'm about to have a panic attack. I do.

They were just in Ireland. That's Cat's Eye here on Cork's Red FM. Irish artist Femi and the Kid Laroi are on the way. But first, he started his career actually over on TikTok, and he made the transition as an amazing singer, and he is brilliant. His name is Alex Warren, and this one's called Emerald Eyes on Red.

0: It's Nick Winning on Quark's Red FM, the station giving you the chance to win €250,000 on the cash machine. That would be lovely. Hosier is on the way, but coming up next, Clean Bandit and Demi Lovato.
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0: Coldplay here on Cork's Red FM with me, Sinead Quinlan. That is it for me, but I shall talk to you during the week. Have a lovely one. All things sport on the way next with the Big Red Bench. 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
0: Hello and good evening. You're listening to The Big Red Bench with myself, Orla O'Leary. An interesting weekend of sport, starting off where Cove Ramblers beat City 3-2 at the Cross Friday night. But sure, I suppose we already have the First Division title, so like nothing is a loss there, apart from bragging rights per se. But moving on now to the Premier League, which I am not a happy camper at the moment. The Manchester Derby is currently underway, where City are winning 1-0. However, I do not think they should be winning 1-0 at all. Haaland, he did score a goal, but to be honest, it looked offside. It wasn't given. The flag was up for offside, and then it went to VAR, where ultimately it was decided as being onside. But honestly, from the angle I've seen it, it just looks so offside. And to be fair, they even showed the VAR and they showed it was onside. And I don't know, it's like I still can't believe it. I know I am a bit biased, to be fair, towards United. I do support them. But honestly, I would be thinking, even if it was like Liverpool playing like Man City, you know, I would be thinking the exact same thing. It's just a bit strange, but like you'd have to look at it yourself, to be honest, to know. Like, obviously, if you're driving, pull over when it's safe to do so, have a look at it. But it is absolutely mad, to be fair. So on that note, I did a Premier League roundup with our very own Harry Hayden. So that's coming up next here on The Big Red Bench. Okay, so I'm on The Big Red Bench here with Harry Hayden of The Big Red Bench. So we're going to do a little bit of a Premier League roundup for you now. So starting off, I suppose, Liverpool and Fulham, where it was a nil all. Liverpool haven't been doing great this season, sure they haven't, Harry?
10: No, it's been a slow start. Obviously, they had a bit of a sort of a weird transfer window where they lost quite a few players, but obviously the big one they brought in was Barcola, who was one of the star players at the World Cup. But they haven't really got going at all under Iraola yet. I mean, they had a good performance midweek in the Champions League against Atletico, but this was a really poor one. Like, you know, Fulham at home, Fulham coming into this obviously off the back of three defeats as well under their new manager Arbeloa. Like, they've had a really slow start to the season, to not even score. I think they made history actually being the first team ever to field 300 million pound plus attackers in the same starting 11 in Wirtz, Isak and Barcola. And you know, when you have three players of that quality and certainly of that expense, you'd expect them to score. But it's been a slow start for them this season, Liverpool.
0: Definitely. But like, moving on now to like someone who spent a lot of money, but they have done nothing this year. And to be fair, they just came up, Coventry City, they've 0 points, but they just played Brighton just now and lost 5-0, and they spent £130 million.
10: Yeah, I mean, it's a lot of money. Like, we've seen, you know, when you come up from the Championship, you have to spend big. We saw it with Sunderland last year. They spent a lot of money. And even in the past, it's not worked out well when you've spent a lot of money. You've seen that in the past with Ipswich. They spent a lot of money when they came up and they came straight back down. But Coventry, like, they had to upgrade that squad. I mean, they did so well. They absolutely blitzed the Championship last year under Frank Lampard. But I think that was probably more to the fact that they just had a bit more of a settled squad than most teams in the Championship last year, when you kind of think Frank Lampard had been there the year before as well, and they'd obviously just missed out in the playoffs against Sunderland. I'm sure a lot of Sunderland fans remember that one, when Ballard scored that last minute goal. But when you spend that amount of money, they've definitely looked the worst out of the promoted sides. I mean, Hull obviously have kind of shocked everyone in their start that they've made, and I know we'll talk about them probably

0: impact he made there. They just haven't really made a signing like that, Coventry. And I think Frank Lampard, he's had kind of an interesting managerial career. A lot of people kind of thought he kind of pulled a lot of his doubters back when he got Coventry promoted. But I think the way they've started the season, it probably says a lot about Frank Lampard, really.
1: Yeah, that's true. But to go back now, to rewind a bit, to go to Hull City and Sunderland, they have two kind of things in common here. They both got promoted the exact same way, the playoff final in Wembley in London. And they're both doing very well. Like Sunderland, to be fair, they soared the Premier League last season and they got Europa League as well in their first season back. And Hull City, they're starting to do something a bit similar by drawing to Chelsea 2-2 at Stamford Bridge as well.
0: Yeah, and they also sing Elvis for every game. They both sing Wiseman Save for every game. But they've just had such an impressive start, Hull. I think it's weird because when Sunderland, I suppose, got promoted last year, obviously we've feral connection to Sunderland, so we're obviously a bit biased. But they recruited really well, I thought. They signed obviously Granit Xhaka, as I mentioned, and they signed a lot of players who played in the Champions League before, Alderete, Habib Diarra, like high-profile players. And I think probably the main concern was that the players wouldn't gel and they wouldn't, that they'd have all these players and they wouldn't gel in time to stay up. But, I mean, they did the absolute opposite. They were absolutely superb, got Europa League, shocked everyone. When Hull City, on the other hand, they haven't, again, similar to kind of Coventry, they haven't really made that many, high-profile signings or signings that have shocked anyone. Like, they still have a lot of the same players that would have been playing in that playoff final, the likes of John Egan, the likes of Ollie McBurney, who probably would have thought their time in the Premier League would have been well over. Even when Hull got promoted, they would have probably kind of thought in the back of their mind they wouldn't be in that Hull City Premier League starting 11. But they've just done so well. Their manager, I mean, they've got a kind of real just stern setup. Obviously they're kind of blowing up now on social media as well, their fans and everything. But the start they've had, it's not like they've had an easy start either. They've played United in the first game. They were absolutely brilliant in that game. They went away to Coventry, got a superb win there, and then Villa at home, good point. And then Chelsea, they were unlucky not to win that yesterday against Chelsea. Chelsea were really, really poor, I thought. And if they can just keep picking up points like this, especially in the kind of run of form they are, then I think they'll be more than fine. But look, there's still a long way to go in the season, and but they'll be absolutely delighted with the start they've had.
1: Yes, definitely. And to kind of like go back now, you're an Arsenal fan and they did beat Sunderland 2-0. I know we have a soft spot for them because we did go to college in Sunderland. But what are you thinking of like Arsenal's performance so far?
0: Yeah, it was a tough week for Arsenal in that they three games in the space of 6 days. One against Chelsea, who obviously we had, who came into that game kind of in flying form. Then they obviously went away to Naples and played Napoli and they won that. And then going up to the northeast to Sunderland, it's one of those away games up at the Stadium of Light where you don't want to be going up there, especially on a sort of late kickoff Saturday night lights. It was always going to be a really good atmosphere and a really tough game. And like the performance for Arsenal, I mean, I didn't think they were that good. Like, they were fine, I thought. They created probably more than enough chances in the first half to score a few goals. But second half, I think Sunderland can be really proud of their performance. I mean, they really put up to Arsenal. And, the penalty save that kind of had the turning of the game, even though, look, I personally don't think it was a penalty, but obviously I'm going to say I'm biased. But it was a brilliant save from David Raya, and he's saved Arsenal so many times this season. And, well, not this season, but last season as well. And that just changed the game. I mean, 3 minutes after that penalty save, Bruno Guimaraes, I mean, that couldn't have been a more unpopular goal scorer, I say, but it was a stunning strike. And Arsenal kind of, that's what they're very good at. When they go goal up away from home, they're very good at seeing out games, and then they get the second laid on. But look, I think Sunderland could be still pretty pleased with their performance, but I was really happy with that 3 points for Arsenal, because it was a really tough week. Three games in the space of 6 days, none of them kind of being easy games, and coming out with three wins out of that is a brilliant start to the season. And 4 wins from 4 now, I think. If City win later, then it means Arsenal and City go four points clear of the team in third. So it kind of almost already looks like it's a bit of a two-horse race, but we'll have to wait and see. As I said, so early in the season, really, to be calling anything.
1: That's true. But I did make a pretty bold

0: move now for my FPL. I did captain Bruno Fernandes rather than the typical like Haaland captain. But you know, I think it's going to pay off because it's in Old Trafford. I'm hoping it does anyway, and I'm not laughing at the end of it.
1: Yeah, like, you know, they won their last year, United, against it was Carrick's first game, wasn't it, against City. So it will be interesting. I actually do think United will I don't think they'll lose. I think they could. I think it'll either be a draw or a win for them. I just don't really see City going there and winning. But look, we'll have to wait and see. City, they're kind of still a bit untested in that they've signed so many new players. I mean, they've, like we spoke about Liverpool having £300 million attackers. City have just gone out and signed £300 million midfielders.
0: Yeah.
1: So that's kind of the financial power they have, and you just don't really know how big of a void will Rodri. How big of a void Rodri leaving will kind of leave? Will Elliot Anderson and Enzo Fernandez and Boudaoui, will they be able to kind of fill that void? It'll be interesting to see. But yeah, it's kind of the first real big test for Enzo Maresca later today. I think the pressure is certainly on them, though. I think it's a bit of a free hit for Michael Carrick, I would say.
0: Yeah, that is true, to be fair. I don't know. I'll have to see. But as a United fan, I'm always nervous in these games, to be honest. But I find we actually perform better in like kind of like when you're playing like a top six team, like that Hull City match. Like, I never want to relive a moment like that of watching Man United again. Like, that was, oh my god, no, absolutely not. But anyway, tomorrow is the last game then, Leeds versus Newcastle at 8 p.m. What are your predictions for that one?
1: Yeah, I just didn't realize it was a Monday night game. I forgot about Leeds and Newcastle. That would be a good one, obviously. At Elland Road, always a good atmosphere. I actually remember this game last year was one of the worst games ever. I think it was a 0-0 draw. I think Leeds probably will just edge it. I think Newcastle are still, like a lot of teams, they're in a transitional period. Obviously, they have a new manager. They've lost so many of their players. They've obviously lost Bruno. They lost Tonali, Anthony Gordon as well. And that's on top of obviously losing the amount of players they lost last summer as well. So I just think Leeds, they're looking quite good, Leeds, at the moment. Like, they're still, I think they're still unbeaten. I'm actually not 100% sure. But Newcastle, like, they come into this, like, they drew 2-2 to Bournemouth last week. Obviously, they're also still unbeaten, I think, Newcastle. So it should be a good game. But I think Leeds, just with that Elland Road atmosphere, I think that will just get them over the line, really.
0: Yeah, I think so too, to be fair. But Newcastle, I don't know what it is about them the last like two seasons. We'll just have to see. We'll just have to see what they do like for the rest of the season. But anyway, thank you, Harry Hayden, for coming on the Big Red Bench today.
1: No hassle, Orla.
0: So we are going to continue the football on the Big Red Bench today. So we have Republic of Ireland boss Jim Crawford chats with Rory about their upcoming Euro qualifying doubleheader at the Munster FA Turner's Cross Stadium and about the trip to Slovakia in 2 weeks' time.
2: All right, ahead of a huge couple of weeks for the Republic of Ireland under-21s, delighted to be joined by their manager, Jim Crawford. Jim, how are you, sir?
3: I'm doing good. How are you?
2: Good. Good to see you again. Good to chat to you again. We're just over 2 weeks away from, I suppose, your first game against Slovakia. What does, I suppose, the next 2 weeks look like for you as a manager to prepare for this game?
3: Oh, they're three unbelievably tough games, first and foremost. The first game against Slovakia is, you know, up to now our most important game in the campaign. We have to win. You know, there's nothing else that can be said about the game. We just need 3 points. And, you know, there's been a lot of preparation have gone into that because, look, Slovakia, they're a good team. They are. They have a lot of players who are established first-team players and playing out of the Czech Republic, playing out of the Slovakian league, so decent leagues. They've, you know, a player who plays in the MLS too. So they're quite experienced when it comes to under-21s football. So we know the task in hand, but I think most of our focus and attention will be on ourselves because I do believe we've got a good young squad here that can go and get 3 points in Slovakia. And I think we proved in the June window how competitive the squad is because we played against Croatia, who are running away with their group at the minute, and a really good team, Croatia. And for us to go there in their place and put on a really impressive show, we're happy with. So we've got to build on that. So first and foremost, Slovakia is the big game for us, and then you know, hopefully we can get 3 points there, and then to finish the campaign, two games in Turner's Cross that we're looking forward to. You know, certainly given the Cork public and the wider audience, something to cheer about, because Cork has been always really good for us. They've been a really important squad player for us, the Cork public, for games. I.e., you only have to look at the game against Slovakia, where we showed character and grit, but that was all brought on too, as well as the players' ability, but from the fans who are at the game, you know, cheering on the players, and that's important. And you look at the wider picture with all under 21's games, you know, across the board, you know, we get one of the highest home attendances per game. You know, we've never had anything lower than 3,000 in Turner's Cross. And you know, that to me is going to be really important for us for the game against Kazakhstan and England a week later. So looking forward to winning to the window, looking forward to meeting up with the players again. And because it's important, you know, playing in high pressure games is important for our young players, for them with regards to their own development, you know. So no better sort of game than traveling away to Slovakia to sort of the favourites in this particular game because of the age profile of their squad compared to ours, and going and turning them over.
2: What did you learn about Slovakia in that 2-2 draw? I suppose almost a year ago now, and have they improved since then, do you think?
3: Yeah, they've got better. They've got better through simple things such as, you know, their consistent first team minutes that each individual player is experiencing at their clubs, you know. So that's going to make each individual better, which then in turn makes their team better. They're well organised. You know, they're a team with real attacking threats. You know, they've got real pace. So, look, we'd be prepared for it. And, you know, the players that we have, hopefully that come through the next couple of weeks with our clubs, that I've no doubt that we can go there and get 3 points, because we've got some talented players here. Yeah, young. Yeah, like young players, a lot of players. For example, in our June window, we've got 11 players that can go on and play in the next campaign, which is... for me, something totally different for us as a staff, because normally what we would have done is we would have introduced 2 or 3 players who can go into the next campaign and give them that sort of taste of under 21's competitive football. But, you know, it's a real opportunity for us, yeah, to give these players a taste of what competitive international football is like, that they can bring into their careers or the under-21s program for the next campaign. But no, it's a game looking forward to. You know, Slovakia have definitely improved, but so have we, and we're looking forward to it.
2: Cillian Murphy was one of those players that came in the June window and came on and played against Qatar. He was still just 16 at that time. Obviously, us as Cork City fans, we know just how good he is. What was it that impressed you about Cillian playing for Cork City this season that you decided to call him up to 20 months?
3: It's just ability on the ball, his work rate, his passion for football. You know, and look, you don't pick players lightly at that age. The last player we brought in before was Evan Ferguson, and he's went on and gained senior international caps and senior exposure. Cillian, we didn't play or didn't bring him in lightly. You know, you ask around what type of character he is, and everything that was said about him, what we've seen on camp. You know, he's an excellent profile. He's comfortable on the ball. He's willing to learn. He's willing to give everything he has, putting on a green jersey for Ireland. And he was exceptional for us in that window, you know. So, look, you know, the squad obviously isn't picked yet. He's definitely in and around it, you know. But the beauty is he's so young that he can come on and play another 2 campaigns, or he might play in the next campaign for X amount of games and get that That senior call up, that I'm sure it's an ambition of his, but he's a good guy. Like, loved working with him, and hopefully we've got many more camps together.
2: And with players like Killian, who are obviously quite talented, but are still very young, like, how do you, I suppose, nurture that, but also protect them, I suppose, and not overexpose them at such a young age to higher level football?
3: Yeah, I think the easy thing to do is rush players through, you know, and take credit for it. Say, oh, well, look, we brought this young player at 15, at 14. But I think the players have got to be ready. And I do think that I would much prefer the player to stay at his own age group and play competitive minutes against quality opposition than bring in somebody up that would sit on a bench. You know, I'm totally against that. I think our jobs as coaches here in the international department is to stretch and support players as often as possible. So if we were going to bring a player and take him away from a younger age group, he needs to play meaningful minutes. And with that, we need to sit down with him and say, okay, you know, here's where we see you improving as a player. Here's areas of your game you need to improve with. And that could be a conversation with our coaching staff and his club staff. You know, but, you know, so look, I'm always sort of open to bringing up players when they're ready. But as well as that, they need to come up and play meaningful minutes, as opposed to sitting on a bench and watching three games.
2: 100%, yeah. Just going back to the Slovakia game, like, how much pressure is on you guys as a group going into that game? And how do you, as a manager, I suppose, shield your players from that pressure and going into such a high profile game?
3: It's a high profile game, a game we need to win. I think every game you play for Ireland, it's got to be a lot of pressure. You know, we went to England and put on an absolute fantastic show, which I think, you know, we had a few dubious decisions against us that cost us. But like, we put it up to England, who would probably go on now and win the European Championships in June when it's on again. But then, you know, a few days later, you're playing against Andorra and you fall short, well short of our standards. And that's unacceptable. So each game had its pressure, you know, and you've got to deliver on those games. And Slovakia is no different. Yeah, we're going away from home. We've got to produce. One thing with the group is we've been inconsistent in our away performances. So now let's see, you know, how the preparation goes, and how the players absorb the information that's given to them that will help them put on a more resilient performance, a real competitive performance that will help us win the game. And I've no doubt the players that are picked, that we have selected as of now, look, but we still have to see that the players get through the next couple of games before the squad is selected. We full confidence that this group of players will help us get those 3 points out in Slovakia.
2: 100%. I suppose looking ahead to the Turners Cross games, I know you don't want to look too far ahead beyond the Slovakia game, but you kind of touched it already that Turners Cross is, a happy hunting ground for the Ireland under-21s. You've had some good nights there again, and I suppose calling on the people of Cork just to go out and support this team over those two games.
3: It's some great nights there, and you always get a feel that, you know what, there's an event happening tonight when we get the bus from the hotel to the stadium. You know quite well there's a game going ahead, and that's a real credit to the Cork public, how much they buy into the 21s. And it's nearly like, you know, this is our spiritual home, if you like, Turner's Cross, because that's where we do get really top performances from the players. Why I do think the crowd becomes so invested in our performance and help us. And as I said to you, they're a real sort of squad player, the fans. They help us up our performances, whether it's 5%, 10%, it's hard to measure that type of thing, but it certainly helps. And I love playing in Turner's Cross, and anyway, even when I was a player, and we always, quite a few years ago, we tinkered with the opportunity of going down and playing all their home games in Turner's Cross, and it's worked. It's been really good for us. We love the people down there, the hospitality we get, but more importantly, on match day, you know, the fans are right behind us.
2: 100%, Jenny, and need that as well. And obviously, always playing England is a special occasion, but it's always very special to play them at home, and it'll be a loud atmosphere Turner's Cross that night.
3: Yeah, well, we need it to be loud. We need to get behind the players, you know, through those difficult moments in a game against top nations like that. Like, we need the fans to get behind us, which they've done against Italy, they've done against Norway, you know, top under 21 teams, and I've no doubt they'll be behind us again, which is important, and that's why we play our bulk of our home games in Turner's Cross, because we get a real buy-in. As I said before, we've never been below 3,000, which is great, really, when you compare other 21 nations on the crowds that they get. And it's something that we can be certainly proud of.
2: Mm. I suppose with having two home games as well in Cork, gives you a lot of time to have a good camp with the lads and get a lot more time in the training pitch and prepare.
3: Yeah, a lot of time. But again, you've got to get the balance right, because, you know, you don't want any type of information overload to the players. So, you know, we got to give them a bit of space too, you know, a bit of time off away from the football to recharge and to freshen up and come in. So we've got, you know, plans in place for that, to give them a day or two off and then come in and refocus and get themselves ready for the game against England, which, as I said, hopefully it's a game where, you know, winner takes all. Hopefully it's a game that, look, if we can get a positive result, we'll win the group, or we go playoffs, whatever it is. But if it's not, it's still a game, you know, where you're putting on an Ireland under 21's jersey, you know, and that's the pressure that comes with the jersey, and that's the pressure that players at this level have got to thrive on. They've got to understand that these are games that will help them going forward in their development and dealing with pressure, dealing with responsibility, dealing with tactics and decision making at a high level. So, you know, I've no doubt, as I've said to you already, the group, they'll embrace that, and we'll get some really good performances from the players in this upcoming window.
2: Jim, as always, a pleasure, sir. I'll see you in Cork in a few weeks.
3: I'll look forward to it. Okay.
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0: Hello and good evening. You're very welcome back to the Big Red Bench with myself, Orla O'Leary. And we're going to continue with the football. And afterwards, there is lots of GAA. But starting off now, we have Shelburne midfielder Olivia D'Amico speaking to Ross Flanagan as they continue their preparations for the Women's FAI Cup final on September 27th against Athlone Town.
16: It's a big, big couple of games now that I've left the club this season. You have Sligo on Saturday and then you have the big one coming up at the end of the month. How does it feel now, the run in at the end of the season?
17: Oh, I'm excited. Like, it's a great lineup of games. You know, we have Sligo coming up, who gave us a good match earlier in the season. We owe them 3 points, so we've got that. We've got Rovers coming up before the cup final even too, who, you know, we have some payback to do there. And then the cup final, like, It's everything you could wish for as a player, is just to, like, have these big games and these important games towards the end of the season when you're in form and when you're peaking.
16: So you've already won one cup this year, the Avenir All-Ireland Sports Cup. How did that feel, that game? I know you came off in that game, but how did that feel to win the trophy, especially here where you might have won a title over in Penn State? How did that feel compared to there and in like professional matter or semi-pro?
17: I would say it's hard to compare to an extent. Obviously, anytime you win some silverware, it's a great feeling. You know, it's that everything you work for, like all the hours that you put in preseason and everything, like, okay, it's paying off, right? I think it was incredible to do here, to be able to do it at Tolka. We had a great amount of fans. Like, the energy was incredible. It was a hard-fought match, I would say. Like, it was a fairly equal match, and I just, you know, it was just a great feeling to, like, be able to do that with the girls, to be able to do it, you know, my first time playing professionally as well. And now we're looking forward to the FAI Cup.
16: Yeah. And how's the feeling in the camp now? You're 6 points off at Athlone. You're obviously facing them in the cup, but you're facing them in the league before. Do you think, obviously, the feeling will be that you can chase them, but what's the feeling in the camp sort of towards that?
17: I would say, like, honestly, we're just focusing on ourselves and doing our job each week, right? Each weekend, each Saturday. Like, all we can control right now is getting the 3 points each weekend. You know, hopefully things fall in our favor, but we know that we can, from here on out, get 3 points every weekend. So we're gonna do what we can to to do that, and then hopefully everything falls in our favour.
16: And you've been getting significant game time now over the last couple of weeks or so. How has that shifted in sort of your preparation for games and knowing that you're going to be starting and you're getting the game time as well? Mm-hmm. I'm sure it's boosted your confidence as well.
17: Yeah, I would say I'm a firm believer in, you know, always preparing for, you know, the best, as in starting 90, right? All of that. You know, you don't just wake up one day and it's like, okay, I'm a changed person now that I'm, you know, playing 90. So I would say in terms of my preparation and everything, not
16: much
17: has changed.
16: Confidence.
17: However, you know, it's been a good responsibility to have. You know, obviously it's a team sport and we need everyone in order to win. But I would say, like, it's been great being entrusted with that time on the field, and trying to help get the points that we need each week. So yeah, for my confidence, it's been great as well. But honestly, I'm just willing to do absolutely anything to help the team.
16: And obviously you were at Penn State, University of North Carolina came over here.
17: Yeah.
16: What was that like playing in that game? It was a bit strange, but also a bit familiar.
17: Yeah, both, I would say. Yeah, I would say I didn't think I'd ever have to play UNC again. They were actually my last collegiate game. My fifth year in college, they beat us in Golden Goal in the Elite Eight. And so when I heard the news they were playing them again, I was like, oh, okay. But it was great. Like, I think, number one, it was just great exposure. Like, we're the first club in this league to do something like this. I think it's great exposure for the girls coming over to see what we're about. And then also just, you know, for us to see what a different style of play looks like. I think it was a great match. You know, we came out a little bit slow and maybe not so much how we know how to play, but we rose our level in, after halftime. And it was just one of those fun, like, transition, like, always active matches. So it was a lot of fun, yeah.
16: And you've a few American teammates as well, the likes of Pierce and Severance and all that. How does that make you feel in terms of your familiarity? Not, I know America's a huge place and all, but you even just have somebody from the same country in the camp as well.
17: Yeah.
16: How does that feel for you?
17: Yeah, I mean, it helps a lot being an international. You know, obviously coming over here, it's an English-speaking country, so that helps a lot as well. But I do have, I have friends competing overseas and, you know, not with another American or something, and it's definitely a harder transition with that. And so it's been great. Like, we've grown together. We've gravitated together, have each other's backs. Obviously, Maggie has been here in years prior, so she was a great guide to us all about the ins and outs of living in Ireland and, you know, exploring overseas and everything. So it's been really helpful and just a great support system as well.
16: And I suppose final one is your excitement for the Cup.
17: Sorry?
16: Your excitement for the Cup now. Like, it's sort of the biggest occasion. I don't know, do you sort of have that grasp of feeling that you're going to be playing in sort of the biggest game of women's football in this country?
17: Yeah.
16: Yes?
17: I would say, has it hit me? Yes and no. I think, like, obviously, again, like, right now I'm focused on this week, and I think, like, the weeks leading up will help prepare us as well for that Cup final. I'm so excited to be, you know, in a big stadium, hopefully pack the stadium. You live for games like this as a player, right? For opportunities to, you know, be in that spot. So I would say, you know, we're all really excited. Obviously, some of the girls have been there before. This is my first time. But I think we're just ready to attack it.
0: Okay, so we are going to Ga now on the Big Red Bench, where Gabrielle Rangers overcame St. Finbar's in the McCarthy Insurance Group Cork Intermediate A Football Championship. But neither club progressed at Ballinacarga on Saturday afternoon. So now we have Ger McCarthy with the match report.
18: Gabriel Rangers overcame St. Finbar's 2-14 to 10 points in the McCarthy Insurance Group Cork Intermediate A Football Championship, but it wasn't enough for either club to progress in Ballinacarriga last Saturday afternoon. The Ballyhale club did what they had to do. They won their final group game and ensured they would be an intermediate club once again in 2027. Late Owen O'Brien and Eddie Goggin goals sealed the deserved victory over a misfiring St Finbar side that squandered a numerous kilt-edged chances to find the net. Yet the West Cork club's victory was overshadowed by events elsewhere. Also in Group 2, Drumtariff's shock 4-12-16 point win over previously undefeated Mitchelstown ended Gabriel Rangers' hopes of making the knockout stages. Results elsewhere also denied St Finbar's second string a chance of making the quarterfinals, but confirmed that there would be no relegation playoff for the Toker side. Amid showers of light rain, it was Gabriel's who enjoyed the brighter start. Despite playing with the aid of a light wind, the Bars quickly fell 2 points behind after Gerald Callan and Keith O'Driscoll split the posts. Keane O'Sullivan got the Toker club on the scoreboard, but dominating midfield, it was their opponents who enjoyed the greater share of possession. Christopher Moynan fired over Rangers' third score prior to John Buttermer replying. Liam Hegarty produced an excellent stop to deny David O'Kelly a certain goal, but St Finbar's O'Sullivan levelled from the resulting 45. The scores kept coming as Goggin and Paddy O'Driscoll restored Gabriel's 2 point advantage, 0-5 to 0-3, to close a free flowing opening quarter. Dennis O'Brien's two-pointer levered matters for a second time, yet Rangers' inability to win primary possession saw the Carbery club fight to reassert control. Keith O'Driscoll and Eddie Goggin raised white flags before Christopher Moynan struck an upright, yet poor shooting blighted the leaders' chances of making a bigger gap, and Carl Crowley scored to make it 0-7 to 0-6. Paddy O'Driscoll sent Gabriel's in 2 points up at the interval, and there was still time for Liam Hegarty to produce another top-class save. Ciarán Steele made it a 1 point game shortly after the resumption, but Gabriel's hit back via Eddie Goggin and Keith O'Driscoll to lead by three. Poor shooting once again blighted the Carbery side's chances of pulling clear, and Owen Keane reduced the deficit after 45 minutes. Thomas O'Keefe made it a 1 point game soon after. Next, Sean Kelleher superbly converted 2 point free, allayed Gabriel Rangers' concerns to make it 12 points to 9. News of Drumtariff's substantial lead filtered through and dampened Rangers' spirits. Owen Keane's converted free did little to lighten the mood on the Gabriel Rangers sideline. Admirably, 12 points to 10 ahead, the Ballyhale club finished their campaign with a flourish. First, Owen O'Brien got on the end of a sweeping move and billowed the St Finbar's net, and there was still time for Eddie Goggin to turn a defender and find the bottom corner to complete the afternoon scoring. Final score for the McCarthy Insurance Group Cork Intermediate A Football Championship group game between Gabriel Rangers and St Finbar's. Gabriel Rangers 2-14, St Finbar's 10 points. So, following all of last weekend's results, the knockout stages of this year's Intermediate A Football Championship sees Kilmurry awaiting the winners of Drumtariff and Boherbuy in one semi-final. Adrigal will take on either Buttevant or Mitchelstown in the second semi-final. For the Big Red Bench, I'm Ger McCarthy.
0: Now we will have Gabriel Rangers manager Padraig Lynch speaking to our very own Ger McCarthy.
19: Okay, Padraig, you got the victory that you wanted, but unfortunately the result looks like Drumtariff won. So yeah. Your feelings at the final whistle?
20: I suppose feelings at the final whistle. Our main aim today coming into this game was a win, to be honest with you, because we deserve to be an intermediate club and that's where we wanted to stay. Results haven't gone our way in the championship so far. Where I am, I'm proud of these bunch of lads. And unfortunately, Drumtariff beat Mitchelstown didn't go our way. All the results have to swing your way sometimes, but I'm very happy with the win here today. And I thought the lads really left it on the pitch.
19: Yeah, it was a tight game. Goals were important for you even towards the end when you could hear, you knew of the Drumtariff result. The important thing was just make sure you got the win.
20: Yeah, look, from 2 weeks ago, the main focus for today was to get the win. And to push on the last 10 minutes. Very proud of these bunch of lads. They did exactly what we planned to do. Came out with the win. Unfortunately, the other result didn't go our way.
19: You're an intermediate club, as you said, for another year. You'd be hoping to keep this group together and add a few more?
20: Oh, 100%. 100%. We'd be back next year with a bang. 100%.
19: And just finally, in terms of the championship, it was a really tight group. Any kind of regrets like that some tight results didn't go your way?
20: No regrets, really, to be honest with you. I suppose from my point of view, we've had a tough year, even in the league, championship, injuries, players missing, all that kind of stuff. I'm just glad the lads got what they deserved today, which was a win. All right.
19: Thanks very much.
20: Thank you. Cheers.
0: Now moving on to Bantry Blues and Glanmire, where Arthur Coakley's injury time penalty edged Bantry Blues past Glanmire following a pulsating Cork Premier Football Championship clash at Clonakilty on Saturday. So once again now we will have Ger McCarthy giving the match report for that fixture.
18: Bantry Blues 4-10, Glanmire 1-18. Arthur Coakley's injury time penalty edged Bantry Blues past Glanmire following a pulsating McCarthy Insurance Group Premier Intermediate Football Championship clash at Clonakilty on Saturday afternoon. A game packed with more drama than all this weekend's other games combined went Bantry's way and preserved the West Cork club's Premier Intermediate status. Dan Meyer, inspired by goalkeeper and former All-Ireland winner Colm O'Neill, thought they had won a titanic battle when Harry Brown converted an injury time penalty. Dan Meyer's joy was short-lived, however, as Bantry's Arthur Corkley converted an even later penalty kick to win it for the Blues. As a result, Dan Meyer enter a relegation playoff against Castletown Bear. But that doesn't even begin to tell half the story of a game in which Glanmire were aggrieved at the foul count favouring their opponents and numerous decisions that did not go their way. Yet, the losers wasted far too many scoring chances and demonstrated enough resolve, however, to suggest that they will survive in this grade. Cork senior Dara Sheedy, watched by John Cleary, saw his teammate Jack O'Neill's goal plus Arthur Corkley and Darren McCarthy points edge Bantry ahead early on. Glanmire got on the scoreboard when David Lynch and Harry Cogan fired over to end the opening quarter. Next, Bantry pounced for their second goal when Arthur Corkley fired into the net after 17 minutes. A converted Billy O'Mahony free kept Glanmire in touch as chances were missed at both ends. Corkley extended Bantry's advantage via two frees and Harry Cogan fired over his second score. The Blues were penalised for a three-up infringement and Colm O'Neill showed all his class to convert for a two-pointer. Still, Glanmire trailed 2-4 to 0-6 at the break. Sadly, an unnecessary flare-up threatened to boil over as both teams left the pitch, but thankfully calmer heads prevailed. Glanmire re-emerged a different beast and dominated the third quarter. Unanswered Darren Murray, Colm O'Neill, Harry Cogan and David Lynch efforts level matters 2-4 to 0-10. The roars got even louder once O'Neill landed another free to hand Glanmire their first lead after 39 minutes. Jack O'Neill scored a badly needed Bantry equaliser, but the momentum remained with their much improved opponents. That was until Cork senior footballer Rory Dean landed a sublime two-pointer. Harry Cogan replied, but Dara Sheedy's long-range effort made it 2-8 to 0-12 with 10 minutes remaining. O'Neill repeated his free-taking heroics with a two-point conversion before David Lynch curled over a brilliant effort to edge Glanmire ahead with time almost up. Then, another moment of controversy as Glanmire were incensed with the non-award of a free and Bantry pounced. Dara Sheedy's attempt dropped short, but substitute Owen O'Neill was in the right place at the right time to palm into the net. Undeterred, Glanmire won a free and, who else, Colm O'Neill stepped forward to convert a two-pointer to equalise 3-8 to 0-17. Bantry were further punished when Harry Cogan edged Glanmire back in front, but we were far from finished, as Bantry worked the ball to Dara Sheedy, who kicked a terrific two-pointer. Deep into injury time, Dan Hogan was brought down in the square. Harry Brown converted the resulting penalty and it looked like Glanmire had won the day. But the drama wasn't over. 5 minutes into injury time, Arthur Corkley slotted home an even later spot kick to win it for Bantry and conclude the most drama-filled of afternoons. So, the makeup of the Premier Intermediate Football Championship knockout rounds is as follows following this past weekend's results. Navarbon and Rockchapel will meet in a quarter-final to determine who faces Ive Leary in the last four. On the other side of the Premier Intermediate draw, Kishkame await the winners of Macroom and Ballinora's quarter-final. Kildarey and Glanworth will meet in the Grades relegation playoff. For the Big Red Bench, I'm Ger McCarthy.
0: So we will now hear from Bantry Blues manager Shane O'Neill speaking to Ger McCarthy.
1: Congratulations. A 4-10 to 1-18 victory with a deep into injury time penalty goal after conceding an injury time penalty goal. Do you like this management, Lark?
21: Certainly not. I got the hair cut this morning and I'd say if we were to look at it now, it's whatever bit was there. There's certainly not a whole lot left after that. Look, it was end-to-end stuff at the end. Look, that's championship football. That's, you know, do or die. You know, do you stay up? Do you have to face the relegation game? And look, I just said to the lads there in our talk at the end, look, to be fair to them, look, they never folded. You know, they kept at it even though we kept just getting struck down time after time. But look, they never threw in the towel. They kept trying. And look, in the end, as I say, probably 63rd, 64th minute penalty to win it by a point. It's just, look, the only word that I can describe is relief.
1: What does it mean for Bantry to stay at this grade, especially with so many young players coming through?
21: Oh, massive, Ger. Look, you know, I suppose our year has just been so up and down, you know, from the first game against Rockchapel. second game against Evelera. You know, we've just played in patches. And I suppose, again, here today, like, we dominated the first 20 minutes, you know, missed an awful lot of kickable scores and just left Glenmore in it. And, you know, the start of the second half, there was only one team in it. You know, they eroded the score, the lead that we had within, I'd say, 6 or 7 minutes. They went a point or two up. You know, but we came again, to be fair. You know, we dug in again and we came, you know. Subs gave us a bit of energy, you know, to be fair. And, you know, look, as I say, from a neutral point of view, I think, I don't know what it cost to get in, whether it was a tenner or £15, they certainly got value for money, that's all I'll say.
19: Congratulations, go and sit down, and well done, we'll talk again soon.
21: Thanks, Ger.
0: So lastly on the Big Red Bench, myself, Orla O'Leary, we have Bishopstown and Clyda Rovers. So we now have Ger McCarthy with the match report of the Senior A Football Championship fixture, Bishopstown versus Clyda Rovers, and he also has the championship roundup for you.
19: Bishopstown 2-14, Clyda Rovers 13 points. Bishopstown overcame Clyda thanks to two late goals in Group 3 of the McCarthy Insurance Group Senior A Football Championship at Parky Ring on Sunday afternoon. That first win in three attempts confirmed the town's status in the Senior A grade for another year, but for Rovers, the third consecutive loss meets relegation playoff must be negotiated if they are to stay in the grade next for another year. Amid light showers, Simon Collins opened the scoring with a superb curling effort to edge Bishopstown ahead after 2 minutes. Clyda hit four poor wides in response. Bishopstown took full advantage, doubling their lead when Harry Wixted notched their second point after 11 minutes. Conor Dunn's converted 2.3 made it 0-4 to 0-0 soon after, as the leaders dominated in every sector. Keane O'Sullivan finally got Rovers on the scoreboard after 16 minutes, but teammate Aidan Kelly wasted a brilliant goal chance, shooting over the bar with only goalkeeper Sean Cronin to beat. Another point restored Bishopstown's 3-point advantage before Gary Holland converted a free to edge the leaders 4-clear, 6 points to 2. Keane O'Sullivan and Holland swapped scores prior to an excellently crafted Kieran McFadden effort, pushing the town 8 points to 3 ahead. David Walsh reduced the margin back to 4, but a fisted Simon Collins effort ensured Bishopstown changed ends 9-4 in front. Gary Holland brought Bishopstown's total to 10 shortly after the restart, and Kieran McFadden added another before Audrin Foley strode forward to make it 0-12 to 0-4 after 35 minutes. Keane Walsh kicked a welcome Clyda two-pointer, but the North Cork club suffered a major setback when Gary Dean was red-carded soon after. Gary Holland made it 0-13 to 0-6 before another red card, this time for Bishopstown's Conor Dunn, meant both sides were down to 14 players. Goalkeeper Kevin Coffey landed a 45 to make it a 6-point game after 42 minutes. That was before a sublime David Walsh two-pointer further reduced the deficit and gave Clyda hope heading into the closing stages. Bishopstown needed a score, but it was Clyda goalkeeper Kevin Coffey who converted a 2.3 to make it 0-13 to 0-11 with less than 10 minutes to go. Ben Nine's point left a bare minimum in it, but Bishopstown had one sting left in their tail. Brian McCarthy finished off a sweeping move to the net to leave the score 1-13 to 0-12 with time ticking down. Another sweeping move ended with Bishopstown's Audrin Foley netting his side's second goal 3 minutes from the end. A brief flare-up was quickly extinguished just before the end, but did result in Jack Murphy receiving a black card as Bishopstown finished with 13 players. Donegal Barrett converted a late free before a convicted Gary Holland point confirmed Bishopstown's win. Elsewhere in Sunday's final round of Senior A Football Championship games, Kanturk drew 2-8 to 1-11 with Kilchanic, and Ballingarry overcame Donnie's 1-17 to 10 points in Group 1. That outcome saw Kanturk and Ballingarry finish level of 4 points apiece. In Group 2, Carby Rangers bested Newmarket 1-19 to 2-8 and Kilnamarcha Power Pass O'Donovan Rossa 1-20 to 2-6. Carby Rangers, Kilnamarcha, Ballingarry all finished on 4 points with Rossa's bottom on 0 points. Finally in Group 3, Airog overcame Kilchanic 24 points tonight to finish top on maximum points. So, the makeup of this year's Senior A knockout stages sees Kanturk facing Kilchanic in one quarter final and Kilnamarcha versus Ballingarry in the other. Airog and Carby Rangers are both through to the semi finals. O'Donovan Ross and Clyda Rovers will meet in a relegation playoff. For the Big Red Bench, I'm Ger McCarthy.
0: So we will now hear from Brian Cuthbert, Bishopstown manager, speaking to Ger McCarthy after their victory to Clyda Rovers.
19: Brian, congratulations. A hard-fought win, and as you well know from your career, goals win games, but real good team effort today.
2: Thanks, Ger, first of all. Yeah, massive team effort. To be fair, anytime you play Clyda, you know you're going to be in a battle. And, you know, the first half went well enough for us. Thought we could have been maybe further ahead. But the second half, Clyda showed their true spirit, and you know they've been through tough times the last couple of weeks, to be fair, and you know they always fight, and they certainly fought, and they made things very hard for us, and we were lucky then to get one or two breakaway goals when they were pushing on to us a bit, and thankfully we came out the other side.
1: Your work rate when things weren't going well in that third quarter was important because you kept fighting for everything, and I thought that was impressive. It helped you get back into the game and it helped us get those two goals.
2: Yeah, Jerry, we're very, look, it's not an excuse, but we're very young. Like most of the team are under 21. The average age, I'd say, is 19 or 20. And it's been a huge learning curve the last 1 or 2 years for us, everybody included. But their work rate in around the middle and turnovers especially allowed us to stay in the game, because certainly Clyde had the upper hand there for that, you know, after the first 10 minutes of the second half, that middle 10 minutes, they really controlled the game. A couple of two-pointers changed momentum as well. And once the two-pointers start changing momentum, you're wondering, Jesus, is this our day at all? But to be fair to them, they knuckled down, got a point and got a goal. And that was really the kind of chance to move ahead, because at that stage, sure, the game had gone scrappy. We're down to 12 men.
1: Yeah, and that was the thing, like the some of the decisions obviously reduced the numbers greatly as it was coming down the stretch. But does that give you more hope going into next year rather than winning a game straightforwardly, say, by 7 or 8 points today, that in the cauldron, yeah, your players answered?
2: Absolutely. You know, the champion format is brilliant. You get your 3 games and hopefully year on year you get out of your group. But the groups are deadly. Like, everyone can beat everybody. And this year we struggled against Kilchanic, Defany, Airog. We could have won it. And today was our best performance of the three. But, like, it's all about learning. It's all about learning. No matter what age profile your team is, what age profile your group is, it's about getting better every year. So, look, we finished this year on a bit of a high. We're disappointed that we were not into the next rounds of the championship, but so be it. We have to dust ourselves off and go again. And thankfully, thankfully we're now finished and safe away from relegation, which is a big bug to bear in terms of, you know, developing teams and facing relegation. That's something you want to do.
1: Yeah, and I think of all the championships I've covered, the senior A is by far and away the tightest, and I'm not just saying it to you. Mm. How important is it finally that you are in this grade for next year, that the players develop again, but they're developing at a grade where they're going to be tested?
2: Yeah, look, we've got promoted from Division 3 into Division 2 for next year, so that's going to be a bit of a test. And obviously we're senior A again next year, which is great. And the biggest trick for any club is keeping your players. Like, you know, all these boys are in college. Who knows where they go next? So we'll have to make hay while the sun shines. And we're really, really, really lucky to be working with the players we have. But they're going to have to grow. They're going to have to get better. They're going to have to improve. And that's our job, to support that. And I think over the next, you know, the next 6 months, 8, 9 months, when we're back at this stage again, hopefully you'll see a better Bishtown team next year.
1: I'm sure we will. Thanks very much for your time.
2: Thank you, Char.
0: A very interesting weekend of sports, whether it be the local championship or soccer, especially with that Man United fixture. I still stand that was offside, and I do need an explanation. I really do, as a United fan. But anyway, unfortunately, that is all we have time for today. It has been the Big Red Bench with myself, Orla O'Leary. I will catch you again the same time next week. Up next, we have Mags Blackburn with Green on Red.
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Hello and welcome to this Sunday's Green on Red with Mags Blackburn. A really gentle start to tonight's show. I just wanted to give myself and you a big hug. We have such a special show for you tonight. But first, I want to thank Orla and the Big Red Bench for keeping us up to date on all the sporting news throughout today. Where would we be without them and hearing what's going on and connecting us to all our sports heroes? Tonight, we're going to be chatting to Driven Snow about their brand new album. And it is such a very special piece. It's all about family and your relationships and connection. And that's partly what informed the start of tonight's show. So I hope that gentle introduction gave you what I was hoping for. And we have more where that came from. Cathal Fitz there with Unnecessary, a brand new track from him off his EP Concise Waffle. That came out September 4th. He is playing a headline show here in Cork in October, but it's sold out. Forget about it. We're going to be chatting to him on the 27th, but he's got a bunch of shows that he's around the country that he's going to be talking to us about and about the new EP. So make sure you tune in on the 27th for that chat. Local Corkin. So looking forward to chatting to Cathal then. The Cates before that with Only Us, their latest single off their new album. It's upcoming. October 16th is the release date. The album is called Between Takes. The new single is called Only Us, and they have a bunch of dates coming up. They're playing DeBars in Clonakilty October 16th. They're playing Crane Lane October 26th as part of Cork Jazz. And they're playing Leavis's in Ballydehob December 4th. Word on the street is there might be a couple of more dates added, especially significant because this is the final tour for the Cates. I'm devastated. I know other fans are too, because they are not only a very special band in the messaging behind them, but a very special band in that the sound that they derived, what they stand for, just magic what they have created, taking all the influences, taking all the messages they wanted to impart and created something really beautiful. I'm going to be sorry to see them go, but look, we'll have an album to remember it. And you know what? All five of them are going forward and will be continuing to perform and release music. So they're not gone yet. They're not gone. And also opening up tonight's show, we had Sive Keane with Signals, brand new single from her. And she has had an incredible year. She's so young. She's still in school. We were talking to her earlier on and she was heading back into the, school and said she wasn't going to do any more music till she finished. And that did not quite happen because the music is taking off for her. She has a brand new EP, Annam, coming out the 23rd of October, and she has an Irish tour coming out. Now, the Dublin date is sold out already. So you won't catch her in Dublin October 30th. But if you are in Limerick, she is playing Caspa on the 23rd of October. She's playing the Greyhound in Kilkee in Clare on the 24th of October. And Galway, she's playing Upstairs in the Roisin Dove on the 29th of October. If you're near or willing to travel, those are where you can see her performing. And the new album, the new EP is coming out in October. Now, like I said, we're going to be chatting to Emily from Driven Snow. They have a new album out. It's called Mother of Christ. Came out on Friday. And it is their second album, a follow-up to their debut. And I'm looking forward to finding out how things have evolved and changed for them. And to give you a little taste, this is one of the singles from them and it's called Slowly, Gently.

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1: Hello and welcome back. You are indeed listening to Green on Red with Mags Blackburn here on Red FM. And I am joined by Emily from Driven Snow, who you just heard there with Slowly Gently. They've released a brand new album, Mother of Christ. It came out on Friday and it is a follow-up to their debut, A Kind of Dreaming. And of course, you might recognise Emily, formerly of Republic of Loose, and Kieran McGuinness, her partner in crime of De La Rentas. Emily, thank you so much for joining us tonight here on Green on Red.
2: Well, hi, Max. Thanks a million for having me.
1: I'm excited. I spoke to Kieran when the first album came out, and I'm so thrilled to get to talk to you on this album because it really feels like you are a bit more front-facing on this. And I know, and it doesn't have to be a woman thing, but this album is so vulnerable, talking about family, talking about everything you go through. And as a parent myself, I suppose I'm resonating very deeply with some of those things that are coming up, and maintaining that connection with your partner. And I found Slowly Gently really resonated with me when you talk about, and I don't know if it's Kieran you're talking about here or who the protagonist is talking about, but when you're talking about how you are like, they unravel you a little bit when things are getting, I felt that deep in my bones.
2: Well, it's funny because, it's funny that you should say that, because like, obviously I sing the song, I didn't write the lyrics. Kieran is very much the lyricist of the band, but I did write a good bit of the melody on it. But the funny thing is that after we got it mastered, we recorded it up in Donegal, and after we got it mastered, we were trying to listen to the mixes, you know, just in the early stages of getting the album together. And I was upstairs listening to it on my AirPods, and I came downstairs and I just looked at Kieran and I was like, oh, this is from your perspective talking about me, because I thought he had written it from my perspective, you know, that like, I mean, full disclosure, I can be a bit of a mess sometimes, and like, you know, life is difficult when you move up into the kind of middle of your phase on the planet. And I completely thought that it was written kind of with me in mind, but then I realized just from one line, when you with your palm on the nape of my neck, I realized that it was actually his perspective. And I kind of got a big rush of emotions, you know, and like, I didn't really realize that when I was singing it, so that's really interesting actually that I only copped on afterwards. But it's a really lovely song to sing and I really enjoy it, but I really like the fact that you have noticed that, just the fact that it is quite raw, and I've been singing for years and years. Like, I would have got my voice trained when I was a teenager and trained as a soprano, and I feel that I'm only now finding the like freedom to let my voice out in a way that's not perfect, and that it's like, you know, that it's a bit more, there's a bit more feeling in it, and hopefully that's coming across. Yeah.
1: Absolutely. But like, you know, as I was touching on, seeing you fronting a lot more of the songs on the album too, how did that feel for you? You know, as you said, you're just starting to feel comfortable.
2: Yeah, I'm not like, for sure, you know, I did backing vocals for a long time with Republic of Loose. And before that, I was in a kind of a singing group with a couple of other people, but that wasn't very, it didn't last for very long. Mm-hmm. So I haven't been at the forefront really ever. And when Kieran and I started doing this, you know, he is much more confident in terms of being a frontman, but at the same time, he doesn't have his usual bandmates around him. So it is still a different experience. So we do rely on each other quite a lot. Like, we're both at the front. We have Jeff most of the time. And then sometimes we have a five piece, which is really fantastic. And we'll be doing that in the Sugar Club. But definitely there's, it's a real give and take. Like, so I'm not finding it as difficult as I thought I would being up front, because he's right there beside me and there's so many harmonies on the vocals. So it does kind of feel like a joint effort most of the time. I don't feel too vulnerable on stage, which is good.
1: And that's what we want to hear, right? A partnership. And that is what Driven Snow is, this partnership between the two of ye as parents, as creative, trying to hold on to a bit of what existed before kids and family and everything. And this album is just really kind of like, I don't know, a centerpiece, but like some sort of like cementing of that mission statement.
2: No, definitely. And like, we did, there was a starting of that with A Kind of Dreaming, but it was very much a, oh, well, let's try this out. There was some songs that already existed, and then there was some that we were kind of, you know, tinkering with at the beginning. And so when we released that album, it did feel like we were really proud of it, but it didn't feel as coherent as this one does. Mm-hmm. You know, every song has a kind of a reason for being on it. Now, there was one song that did already exist that Kieran had brought to De Laurentiis, which is I Wasn't Looking For You, but the version that we've put out now is a very different kind of track.
1: Yeah.
2: But everything else was kind of came to us over the last 2 years, and definitely is a result of just, I guess, like the constant changing kind of world that we're in at the moment. Like, my parents are elderly, you know, his are a little younger, but the, you know, there's this, you know, when you get to a certain age, there's, if you're lucky enough to have kids and you're kind of juggling everything, we've both got full-time jobs, and we couldn't really just be like talking about love songs or singing love songs the whole time anymore, or talking about going out and having a crack, you know. So it's a bit more real, I suppose.
1: Absolutely. While there are threads, and this is the cohesiveness you're talking about, you can hear the same kind of thread and melody and sound and texture from all through the 11 tracks of the album. But there are, and while ye have a very distinctive vocal arrangement between the two of you, there are changes in tone, because there's a humour that runs through this as well. You know, even though, as I talk about that, you slowly, gently, and that person like ironing you out, holding you down, yeah, and putting you back together, there's a bit of humour in that and vulnerability in it. But in Mother of Christ, as soft and gentle as it is, it isn't the holy Mother of Christ. It is,
2: no,
1: Mother of Christ, you let me sleep.
2: Yeah.
1: Mother is tired. And I giggled,
2: yeah,
1: because...
2: You can relate, yeah.
1: It is just, yeah, the juxtaposition between what it sounds like and the message, I really, really, yeah, enjoyed. And I'm going to close out our chat today with that, but simply because I enjoyed that sentiment.
2: Yeah, no, it was. And it was actually one of my favourite vocals to record as well. We did it in the evening one time up in Donegal, and I was like, why do I feel so good after this? And I was like, oh, it's a really big release. And yeah, it is, like, Tommy brought the best out of us up there, up in Attica Studios. And we just, yeah, we had fun doing that. But it definitely, like, people who know me know that that is a phrase that I use quite regularly. And so, yeah, it's just, sure, that's what we're right. They say right about what you know. So that's what's happening here.
1: Oh, absolutely. And I, and more disclosure on my side, it really is revealing myself. I sobbed during Better Man, just hearing how you wanted to send your girls out into the world, like how you wanted to prepare them, was just so, mm-hmm, special. I really enjoyed, mm-hmm, that,
2: yeah,
1: as well.
2: Yeah, it's actually a great song. Like, Kieran, those lyrics all came from him, and like, he does have a great ability to, he's just a brilliant lyricist, and it's a builder, that song, you know. Like, we hadn't planned to do it live yet, and we tried to practice it one evening, and we just kind of did it at a gig in Mullingar without really practicing it, but the audience really connected with it. It's a lovely, it's kind of repetitive, and it has a really nice message, yeah, which is probably really needed at the moment as well.
1: Absolutely, absolutely. I know, Emily, just a slight little detour, right? Just to delve into your Republic of Loose days. I want to say, and like, maybe it's the Magellan effect, I want to say I heard whispers that there was something coming from Republic of Loose. Maybe 6 months ago, something was hinted on social media, and I talked about it on the show, and I said, I can't wait, what's it going to be? And did I miss it, or has it not happened
2: no.
1: yet?
2: No, you didn't miss it. There's been like little kind of rumblings, all right, definitely. Like, I suppose the closest thing to it kind of happened at Electric Picnic on the Friday night there. Mick was doing a show at the Salty Dog there on Friday night. He was doing a good few gigs actually, and he invited me down to play, and we did a good few Loose songs, all right. But and he's also playing a bit with Brez again, and Andre joined us at Whelan's last Christmas and stuff. So yeah, there's definitely a little bit of momentum building, I think. Mm-hmm. And you know, lovely write up there in the paper at the weekend by Emer McLysett, and I think there's an awful lot of kind of revival happening now as well. But certainly there's an appetite for it. And I think Mick is in great humour and he's doing really well, you know. So I don't know. I know nothing. I'll be there if they want me to be, but I know absolutely nothing. But like I would say, if it's going to happen, the best possibility of it happening is around about like probably this year or next summer, maybe.
1: You know? Okay, looking forward to it. And with that in mind, because very different kind of vibes between Republic of Loose and Driven Snow. How are you finding the two experiences? What do you notice
2: like
1: the more?
2: Going back to that, yeah.
1: Yeah.
2: I don't know. I feel like I do. I feel very comfortable with the material that we're doing in Driven Snow, and it's for the first time I'm writing my own stuff, which is just magic. And we just feel like we have a great connection with these gigs that we're playing. You know, there's always great chats afterwards with people. You know, who's kind of connected to the music. We're all older now, and it's a different experience. It was strange getting back. The first time I got back up on stage with Mick was at Christmas at Whelan's, and we were laughing in the rehearsals just about the lyrics and stuff, and like how they're kind of hitting different a little bit now. But like at the same time, the music, as we all know, was just fantastic. And so it was great fun to get back out and sing. I'm not sure how comfortable I am about, you know, jumping around in, you know, the sequence anymore. But look, I mean, it's like it did come very naturally. It was kind of second nature singing some of the songs. But I definitely feel more comfortable in the background with the lads, you know. So
1: looking forward to seeing you in some sequins, Emily, I have to say.
2: Those work.
1: And I don't know if Driven Snow calls for sequins. I say, why not? We're heading into winter. Let's shine like a diamond.
2: A little bit of sparkle for the winter gigs. Yeah, wouldn't be too bad.
1: Speaking of, ye are heading out on the road. I don't know how you guys do this, working full time, writing, recording, and doing as big a tour as you do. Ye are heading out doing Dunleary Volume Records September 12th.
2: Well, yes. Yeah, that was yesterday.
1: So that was the first one. How did that go?
2: Oh, it was lovely. The record shop there is absolutely fantastic. You know, Neil has a great setup there and it was lovely. It was actually really intimate and just really nice. So that was more just a little bit of promotion and just to get over to, just to get over and see Neil and see a few people there. It was great. And so we're heading to Ballydehob now on the 24th,
1: But you'll also be doing Music Zone in Cork, doing an in-store on the 26th because you have, the album is out since Friday. Is it available on CD and vinyl?
2: It's CD, vinyl. You can get that, I think, go on SoundCloud for all of that and we'll post that out to you as soon as we can. And then it's on all platforms as well. We have CD and beautiful vinyl. We do love the old records. It's great. And we got them produced here in Ireland as well, which was great, and Anthem. And we have them all, everything ready to go on sale. We've no colouring books this time, which we did have the last time, but we did make up little lyric books. But I think they're all gone now with the pre-orders. So maybe we might print out a few more for people if they want them. But so it's all available now. You can find it all on the online, on the social media. Kieran's very good at that.
1: Brilliant. And if you want to pick up your vinyl in person, make sure you go to Music Zone here in Cork, 11:30 on the 26th of September. But you have a few more shows coming up. Vicar Street, October 1st. West by West in Castlebar, October 16th. The Roisin Dove in Galway, the 17th. The Commercial in Limerick on the 23rd. Kenny's in Lahinch, October 28th. Clears in Kilkenny, October 29th. The Coast Guard Cultural Centre in Tramore, November 20th. And Sugar Club Dublin, December 3rd. I don't know how you're going to do it, but it sounds like you're warming up for what's ahead.
2: I'm busy. Yeah, I don't know how we're going to do it either. We're going to have to start booking in the babysitters, but we'll be fine. We'll do it eventually, don't worry.
1: It sounds like you have a good babysitter set up. You have to.
2: We do.
1: Yeah.
2: Yeah, Kieran's parents, they're brilliant. Yeah.
1: If people are listening tonight and they want to follow up, say they didn't catch all the dates, they want to pre-order or actually order the album, where can they do so, Emily?
2: So Instagram is the best place to find us, really, because we post there most regularly. Facebook, I suppose, too. But if you go to SoundCloud, that's where you can, as far as I know, I'm really bad at this. Kieran is probably, if he's listening now, he's probably going to give out to me. But it is all on Instagram. You can email us or message us on Instagram, or you could probably, if you check out most of our posts, the information will be there. All the gig dates are definitely listed, and we try and kind of remind people before they're coming up. So should get it all there on Instagram.
1: Amazing. Emily from Driven Snow, thank you so much for chatting us chatting to us tonight.
2: Really nice to talk to you, Max. Thanks so much.
1: Thank you. Mother of Christ is out now. It is the brand new album from Driven Snow. They have two Cork shows coming up and a string of shows around the country. Go follow them on Instagram. And I'm going to play the title track, Mother of Christ, now. Emily, thanks a million and talk to you soon.
2: Thank you, Max. Thanks a million.

0: Driven No Snow There with Mother of Christ, the brand new single from them and title track of their new album, which came out on Friday. We just chatted to Emily there, and I don't know why she's so shy about being a backup singer, because she is doing quite well out the front. Love her vocal on that, and I think they're going to be fantastic live. Go check them out if you get the chance. Head over to the social media, as Emily said, and go see if there's a show near you and book a ticket and buy an album. Love that. Coming up next here on Green on Red, I have brand new music from Dive Boy. They have a new album, In Orbit, coming out October 2nd. And actually, we're going to be chatting to them on that Sunday's show, October 4th. So make sure to bookmark it and make sure you tune in to us. The new single is called Regatta, and I'm going to play it for you right now. And let me know what you think of it on 0868 104 106.
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Northern Irish songwriter Chris Bolt there with Reminds Me of the Summer. Yeah, summer's starting to feel like a bit of a distant memory as we are getting more and more into autumnal weather these days. He's just played a show here in Cork and he's got a brand new album out called Born Again. Go check it out if you get a chance. Coming up now, we're heading to our Irish producer portion of the show and I have a jazz

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0: action wreck there with doors opening this month's installment from the producers. Looking forward to what's happening next month and checking out what's happening in my inbox. So looking forward to bringing that to you when it comes in. Don't go anywhere. Coming up after 8 o'clock, I have music from Codaline, David Geraghty, John Black and Cork Band in Tricket. But first, this is Decades with We Both Know.
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Cork band Intricate there with Changing Season. Brand new single from the Clonakilty band. Technically not out until the 18th of September. So we have been treated to an exclusive

A sneak peek. If you like what you heard, show them some support and go and pre-save it. And go check out the rest of their socials. I'm sure they have some shows coming up. Before that, here on Green on Red, we had Codaline with The Vultures, brand new single from them, and Decades with We Both Know. Don't go anywhere. Between here and nine, I have new music from Oliver Cole, Riva, Robert Grace and Shobsy. But first, brand new music from David Geraghty, who has a brand new album out, Como Rebbe, coming out September 18th, and with that, an extensive Irish tour. He's going to be playing Spin Dizzy Records in Dublin, launching the album on September 18th, heading to Limerick to play Steamboat Records the 19th of September, then coming to Music Zone in Cork that evening on the 19th of September, before playing the Savoy in Cork on the 24th. He's going to be playing the Ruby Room in Mayo, September 25th, Croisín in Clare, September 26th, the Spirit Store in Louth on October 1st, Theatre Royal in Waterford, October 2nd, Lucas Records in Waterford, October 3rd, Clears in Kilkenny, October 8th, the Casbah in Limerick then on October 9th, and the Crescent Arts in Belfast, the 22nd of October. Head over to his website where you can see that list if you weren't able to memorize them as quickly as I was reading them. He's got a brand new single out. It's called Miss Manhattan, a real pop synth number. And I think last week when I played it, I said I could really hear the David Bowie influences. And you can hear a few others in his new album, including Dark Side, Tame Impala and Broken Social Scene. Do let me know if you can hear them too on 0868 104 106. I'd love to hear your thoughts. This is the new one from David Geraghty. It's called Miss Manhattan.

0: John Black there with Burning For You here on Green On Red with Mags Blackburn. And John got in touch during the week because we're big fans of John. We actually had him in studio for his last album, and he's a busy man. He has a brand new single, which you just heard. That came out September 11th, and he has announced a new EP, which is called Digressions Number 4, Living Slow, coming out October 2nd. And he has announced a string of shows. He's going to be playing Paddy Mac's in Coachford on the 25th of September. He's playing two shows in Maureen's here in Cork on the 3rd of October and the 4th of October. He's also playing the Boa Festival in the UK on the 23rd. So make sure if you're in the UK, there is a bunch of shows you can go see. Check out his website if you're listening across the water and see if there's any near you. He's back in Ireland playing Clonmel, Jerry Moynihan's on the 4th of December, and then Levis's in Ballydehob on the 5th of December. Big tour for him, Ireland and the UK. And I text him immediately after getting this release from him. And it's probably one of my favourite songs that I've heard from him. I thought, I was like, stunning. It absolutely is, and I hope you really enjoyed it too. Coming up next, I have Lex Burka with Faithless.
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brand new music there from Oliver Cole, and it's called Caroline. It's actually off an expanded version of his album Wingspan, which came out this time last year. We're celebrating the first anniversary of it, and he has released coloured vinyl. He's got it available on CD, and he's also announced a live show. He's going to be playing the Cobblestone in Dublin on November 7th. And if you haven't already gotten the album, you have this new opportunity to get like a deluxe version. I think there's added singles, and certainly this wasn't released previously. And Wingspan, such a highly acclaimed album when it came out this time last year. Everyone was talking about it. So if you missed it the first time, go check it out this time around. You heard it here on Green on Red. Coming up next, I have Reba with Talk Too Much.

0: Classic Road. Brand new music there from Robert Grace, featuring the vocal soundings of his wife Corinne, with a track called Where Does It Grow? All about looking for happiness, the search and pursuit of it, and then realizing it is in the ordinary, everyday things of your life if you just know how to look. He is playing a show with a low ticket warning in Kilkenny. He's playing the Watergate Theatre November 8th. Always these things sell out. So if you have always wanted to see Robert Grace, or you're a fan and forgot to grab your tickets, go do it now. 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
1: Brand new music there from Strange Boy, a track called Dionysus. And it is the final release, final single before his album Say Nothing comes out on September 23rd. And with it, he has announced that he is taking a step back from music going forward. And I think that's a loss because he has just been releasing some of the most exciting and interesting music over the last while. Incorporating his culture and his surroundings and his experiences, and obviously being, you know, from Limerick, you can hear that running through. It's not just he's from Limerick, that Limerickness runs through the core of his music. And I think there's something about Limerick artists, they're so proud of it. It is the heart, the beating heart of their music. If you think of any of them, they're just so proud, and they carry it and wear it, and I love that for them. You're listening to Green on Red with Max Blackburn, and coming up right now, I have Alki with As You Were.

Kerry band Simple Things there with Runaway Renegade here on Green on Red with Mags Blackburn. And these guys have had an incredible summer. They've played Electric Picnic. They opened up for the Coronas, James Arthur, the Cooks, Ryan McMullen. They sold out shows in New York, Boston and Chicago. And they have just announced a brand new EP as well as more UK, US and Irish tours in the run up to Christmas. If you want to go see them live, you can do so in the Button Factory in Dublin, December 3rd. You can see them in the Haven in Waterford, December 5th. And they're also playing Belfast's Ulster Sports Club, December 8th. Go grab your tickets now. These guys are on the rise and everyone who's in the know is booking them. They're going to be booked and busy going forward. Coming next here on Green on Red, I have Weird Haircut with Safari.

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Beautiful, beautiful song there from Claire Sands featuring Renock Connolly, and it's called Curlew Song. And this really struck me because I was just after hearing Sean Ronan speak about curlews at his Untold Sounds talk on Garnish Island as part of Island Drift Festival. And so to have come from that talk and have heard the curlew and then to hear this song and to connect the two, and I can almost hear the curlew in her music there, was just, for me, just very impactful and emotional to hear the two. And I'm a big fan of Claire. And she actually has a brand new album that's coming out on the 8th of October. It's called They Tried to Bury Us, and this is off of it. Go pre-save it if you're a fan and if you've heard her

off here on Green on Red before, because you have, because I've played it. Before that, we had Jamie McIntyre with Reason I Try and Maria McCormack, gorgeous track from her called Ode to Tara. Between here and 10 o'clock, I have new music from Fontaines, DC, Gilla Band and Driven Snow. So don't go anywhere. But first, Limerick's Open Tide with House From Here.

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Gilla Band there with brand new music, Allergia, off their upcoming album Pugnello. That is set for release September 25th. And they have a string of shows across the US, Europe and UK all coming up in the next while. And waiting for some Irish dates to be announced. That would be super exciting. But for now, you will have to travel if you want to catch them performing live. This is Green on Red with Mags Blackburn. And coming up shortly, we have music from Laura Sheeran, Fia Fox and Aoife G. But first, Fontaines DC and Marianne.

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Aya Fox with her latest single, Hometown. Before that, we had Laura Sheeran featuring Katie Taylor with Red Woman, and she released that to celebrate Katie's retirement. And of course, ultimately, Katie went out a winner. And do you know what? She was always going to be a winner. In everybody's eyes, she has done so much and retirement so greatly deserved. I hope she is having a nice long bath for herself. Coming up next, Eva G with Holding On.

Love that. Femi, Khaki Kid and Brick Nasty with Take a Trip. That song is going to be huge. That has huge written all over it. I hope you really enjoyed that to close out tonight's Green on Red. It has been so much fun bringing you tonight's show. Jam-packed show. So much new music coming out. And make sure you join us next Sunday from 7, where we'll do it all over again. I'm going to be chatting to Wasps versus Humans, who have a new album coming out. They're going to be joining us live in studio. So make sure you tune in then. But first, we have Keston from 10 bringing you music from Role Model and Bruno Mars and Olivia Rodrigo. And I'm going to close out tonight's show with Florence Road and 7563.

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0: Courts, Red FM, Ray, I'm Absolutely Joy. That's my new favorite track that's rocking on the airwaves. Bukazaga's Carlini's H, your man, Kest. Blessed to have you with me. Radio's best, and I say it with me chest. How are you feeling? How are you rocking myself? I'm a little bit tired, I'm not going to lie to you, but we will get into all that jazz. We got some amazing music coming your way. We're going to talk about what's going on in Cork. We're going to talk about my amazing 5-day holiday in Paris. And of course, I'll let you know how my day went. All that jazz coming up. And if you want to get involved in the conversation, 0868104106. Let's chat. Give us a wee WhatsApp voice note as well. Why not? All right. Up next for you after the break, Florence Road, Break the Girl. 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

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Up next, a classic, a banger. You will definitely agree with me. 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

0: Red FM, Sunny Federa, Becky Hill, Say Something. Bugles, August, Carlini's, I've got something to say right now. I want to say that I'm very, very grateful. Grateful for the wife, grateful for the friends that I've got in Balia Aha Clia, Dublin. Was able to chill up there with my wife and another friend of ours that I've known for 10 years plus. We all met in uni, had the opportunity to go to games night, and after had dinner at a Thai restaurant, which was amazing. Then we went to another friend of ours, which we met in UCC, who was involved in the Fringe Festival. I was also involved as a backup vocalist, which was very cool. And yeah, just was grateful. Like I said, we've been friends and known each other for quite a long time, since our university days, and glad to see everybody rocking and doing well in their various paths. 0868104106, if there's anything that you want to share on your heart, your mind, a bit of gratitude, or just let me know how your Sunday went. I'd love to hear it and share it on air. All right, up next, Dua Lipa, Physical, coming up next for you. Cork's Red FM.
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0: It's Cork's Red FM, Gigi Perez, Sailor Song, Boogers, August Carlinis. We still have so much to get into after the break. My Paddis trip, of course, what you need to pay attention to in the music world, in the TV world, and of course, what's going on in Cork gig. And we're dropping bangers your way. David Guetta, Niall Horan, all coming up. But after the break, we'll start it off with Alex Warren, Fever Dream. 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
0: 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Let's start it off with Alex Warren, Fever Dream, it's your man, Kest. Here we go.

0: Parks Red FM, Niall Horan tastes so good. Boogers, August, Carlini, need to let you know of my Paris trip, which was ooh la la formidable. We started off in Paris, Moulin Rouge, which is the epitome of gymnasts, artistry to the highest level, people doing tricks that seem impossible. Really enjoyed that. Then, of course, paired with amazing dinner and vibes. Then we went to the happiest place, Disneyland. And lads, the Fast Pass is so worth it. It is a bit pricey, but if we didn't get it, I definitely think it would have taken away from the flow and momentum of the day. The people that didn't get the passes, they were in line for an hour plus. So, whereas me and the missus, 10 minutes max because of the Fast Pass. So, really happy we got those. Then we made our way to Bordeaux for the wedding. Shout out to Salome and his missus. And yeah, looking forward to the next holiday in October. Lads, we're trying to fly. We've been doing the responsible adulting thing because of the mortgage. But now let's stack up the holidays. But I'm really grateful, really grateful. And had an amazing trip with my best friend. Shout out to the wifey. Up next, right? Let's go. Nathan Daw, 21 Reasons. All right? Enjoy. 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

0: 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Bukazongas, Carlini, there's no way that you can hit me now because I'm giving you the plug. I hope you've got your pen and your notepad. This is what's going on in Cork. Never a hand. Vibes and Verses occurring on the 25th of September, 6:30. It's poetry, it's spoken word. If there's anything that you've written up, if there's any creative juices that you want to kind of pour out and display, that's the spot for you. Big Stone Cafe, Perry Street, Cork, Big Stone, right? Savoy is happening. If you want to enjoy new music, vibe at the Savoy, DBG is curating an event for upcoming acts. The likes of Yesunia, Jimmy Jambon, Abby Lee, you will definitely enjoy what the new Cork acts have to offer. 26th of September, 8 p.m. My church anniversary, the team Power of Gratitude, will be happening from the 18th to the 20th of September. 18th, which is the Friday, 7 p.m. Saturday and Sunday, 19 to 20, it'll be from 2 p.m. onwards at Middleton, Nordic Enterprise Park, Knock Griffin, Unit 1. We've got praise, we've got worship, we've got preaching, we've got prayer, and we also have some food to go for the tum tum, right? Don't ever say that I don't give you the plug and give you the notice as to what's going on. That's what I do here, all right? Up next, after the break, let's go MK17, Cork's Red FM.
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0: Parks, Red FM, Key and the Crow, Heaven. Boogazaga's Carlinis, we've come to the end of the show, but don't fret, we will be back again next Saturday, 10 p.m. But until then, have a blessed, safe week. Shlana Walia, the French will say au revoir, peace, goodbye, love.
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6: 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Well, online and in print this morning, of course. Today is the 25th anniversary of 9/11, and many of the papers deal with it this morning. On front and inside pages, I see an article in the English Telegraph this morning where on Wednesday night, New York honoured the victims of 9/11 by recreating the Twin Towers. They used 2,977 light-up drones. And those drones took the shape, in the darkness of the night, of both Twin Towers. I mean, it's an incredible sight to behold these drones and these lights in the shape of the Twin Towers in Lower Manhattan. And of course, with each person is signified by a light, which would be 2,977 lights over New York Harbor. The 25th anniversary of September 11th is today, lads. That's when the Al-Qaeda terrorists flew planes into the World Trade Center. And more than that, incidentally. But the papers this morning talk also about the hidden toll of the toxic clouds after the 9/11 tragedy, where all of those lives were lost, that murderous campaign. Still claiming lives 25 years on. And the Star picks up on that this morning because 9,500 people have died as a result of 9/11 related illnesses. And that's like one person every day over the last 25 years. 9,500, and it continues to climb. And a lot of it has to do with all of those at the scene, or those who managed on the lower floors early enough to actually get out. But firefighters, police officers, electricians, nurses, dentists, journalists, car mechanics, all breathed in toxic dust in the days and weeks after the Al-Qaeda terrorist outrages. And that makes the papers this morning, where they talk about cancer, including lung cancer, bladder cancer, skin cancer, prostate cancer. And thousands of people have developed respiratory and chronic obstructive pulmonary diseases as a result of the toxicity of the cloud. But they also remember in the papers this morning specific people who died in the Twin Towers or on board the planes themselves. And we remember, 25 years on, families all over the world continuing to grieve, of course, including here in Ireland and obviously here in Cork, because we were not spared. Ruth Clifford McCourt from Ballintemple. She'd be 70 had she lived this year, and her little daughter, Juliana, would be 29 years old. But Juliana's life was cut short. She was only 4 years old when she died, when the plane crashed into the Twin Towers. She was on her way to Disneyland with her mum. And I recall over the years talking with Ruth's brother Ron Clifford on the air, because he witnessed the attacks from the ground. He saw a plane ploughing into the South Tower just about 300 metres over his head. And he had absolutely no idea when he saw that plane hit the Twin Towers that his own sister and his niece were on board. Incidentally, both mother and daughter are buried together in St Finbar's Cemetery out in Glasheen. There are many different defining moments making the papers this morning by way of remembrance. You might recall that iconic photograph of Father Michael Judge's body being carried from the wreckage of the World Trade Center, September 11th, 2001. He was the Irish-American friar. He was the chaplain for the New York City Fire Department at the time, and he rushed to the Twin Towers after the first plane struck. And he was inside, and amongst other things, he was praying. He was administering the last rites in the lobby of the North Tower for those that were dying or had passed away. And much of it was captured by photographers and film crews. And then, of course, the North Tower in which he was in came down and his life was lost. And you might even recall Father Michael Judge's body being carried from the wreckage of the World Trade Center. So that photograph also dominates many of the inside pages of the papers this morning. There's a very special commemorative event to mark the 25th anniversary of 9/11 taking place in Kinsale. It's actually this evening at 5:30. It's in the Garden of Remembrance. That was originally set up by a Kinsale woman, Kathleen Coit Murphy, and I'm reading it from the Echo this morning. She worked as a nurse for more than 30 years in New York City, and I'll have some more on the 25th anniversary of the 9/11 tragedy. And of course, when discussing it with different people or just in general conversation, I've noticed that many people talk about where they were on that day 25 years ago. It was just after 9 American time, and it was just after 2 p.m. in the afternoon Irish time. And everybody that I've been asking, that's old enough anyway, do you know what I mean, can remember vividly where they